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7: Punishment for Russia. I'm Lisa Lucera, Fox News. A measure to keep money out of the hands of Russia's Vladimir Putin has passed in the House and is on its way to President Trump for his signature.
8: The Lindsey O. Graham Sanctioning Russia and Iran Act, named in honor of the late senator, aims to sanction Russian officials, banks, and a shadow fleet of tankers that keeps Russian energy moving. It also directs President Trump to impose up to 100% tariffs on the top five importers of Russian oil or natural gas. Supporters say it'll help put an economic stranglehold on Moscow, but critics say they worry President Trump will use it to target allies in the European Union and elsewhere. It had already been approved by the Senate, and now the House has given it a thumbs up by a vote of 262-159.
7: Fox's Jill Nato in Washington. President Trump reacting after the Federal Reserve decided to raise a key interest rate for the first time in 3 years.
9: The board is very hostile. They're very political. They're doing the wrong thing. They're a bunch of politicians or people put on by politicians.
7: But the president says he still has confidence in Fed Chair Kevin Warsh. The president made those comments before heading to North Carolina for a rally in support of Senate candidate Michael Whatley.
9: With your vote in this election, we're going to defeat the murderer and criminal protector. He's a murderer protector. The man who made North Carolina the talk of our country. The whole country was talking about it. For its violent crime, the radical left Democrat Roy Cooper on November 3rd. He's terrible.
7: Roy Cooper is the former governor of North Carolina. Fox News power rankings indicate that Senate seat leans Democratic. The president said last week he'll be holding campaign rallies across the country in support of Republican congressional candidates. 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
7: Sentencing for the man convicted for his role in the Afghanistan bombing that killed 13 U.S. service members.
14: Mohammed Sharifullah has been sentenced to 20 years in prison for the Abbey Gate bombing in 2021 at the Kabul airport. The defendant was convicted earlier this year on conspiracy to provide material support to ISIS. Prior to sentencing, family members of the 13 U.S. service members, 11 Marines, one sailor, and one Army soldier killed during the evacuation at the airport, gave victim impact statements. Their loved ones were helping evacuate people during the U.S. withdrawal from Afghanistan. Virginia U.S. District Judge Anthony Trenga said,

0: 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More behind-the-scenes information on breaking news and more bold, inspired solutions for America.
1: All right, thank you, Scott Shannon. Thanks to all of you for being with us. Write down our toll-free telephone number if you want to be a part of the program. It's 800-941-SHAWN if you want to join us. The debate raging over AI and super AI intelligence may be making the human species extinct. We'll continue that probably in the final hour of the program today. Nate Soares is the president of the Machine Intelligence Research Institute. Look, it's a very, very, very delicate issue. And it's way more complicated than most people know. My biggest suspicion up front is, okay, it's being weaponized and politicized. And that right away makes me very suspicious. When Obama's telling Democrats, make this the top issue. What is he trying to create? You know, the equivalent of the Daisy Nuke ad from back in the 60s to scare the hell out of the American people, probably. And thinking, what is the possible legislation that they're going to pass? Because all the proposals I hear so far, and I'm not against the full examination of potential dangers of AI getting out of control and becoming smarter than human beings. Look, I can tell you right now, it's already smarter than me. It's smarter than all of you probably listening to this program. The things that it knows are stunningly amazing. There's so many good things that will come out of artificial intelligence. They're already happening. You know, I keep mentioning one example, the field of medicine, you know, where what the naked eye can't see, the best radiologists in the country can't see, you take imaging techniques at the highest level that we currently have available in the marketplace now, and, okay, you'll have a radiologist look at the imaging. They'll come to one decision. They'll see nothing, let's say, and then artificial intelligence can pick up that which the human eye cannot pick up. All right, but is the answer what is being proposed? Well, let's make a deal with China. I'm like, you mean the same people that lied to us as it relates to COVID? The same people that allowed, they knew about COVID long before we knew this pandemic existed. How do we know? Because if you lived in Wuhan in China, China said it was illegal to fly out of Wuhan into any other part of China. If you lived in any other part of China, you couldn't fly into Wuhan. But you could leave Wuhan and you can go to Italy and you can go to Europe and you can go to the United States and you can go anywhere else in the world. But yet you just couldn't travel in their country, which means they knew. They knew and they didn't tell the world and they didn't care. Just like our government lied about what they knew about COVID and when they knew it. They knew, and they were furious emails back and forth. It's chronicled in Rand Paul's book that in the earliest days of COVID, you know, all of the people, NIH, top-ranking people, Fauci included amongst them, you know, sending these emails furiously back and forth whether or not NIH dollars that funded the EcoHealth Alliance went to the virology lab known in Wuhan, known for gain-of-function research and coronavirus research. But no, it came from a wet market. They just lied. And this is the problem. I mean, you know, because any possible solution would have to include a worldwide buy-in in terms of slowing down the technology age that we're living in, which is, you know, super artificial intelligence that, you know, could one day dominate mankind and maybe, as some are predicting, lead to its extinction. You know, I'm also looking at the people that are making the comments on this and the things that they're saying. And I'm like, okay, you got Obama. He's saying making it the top political issue of the year. Okay. I've been in this game long enough to know when something is turned into a political weapon, there's a political agenda behind it. And I think everybody needs to be suspicious. You know, then when you say, well, all the people that own the AI companies, they're all saying the same thing, too. Do they not have a vested interest in all of this? You know, I think it's, you know, the vice president actually said he would oppose any cartel-like activity by artificial intelligence companies that could shield them from antitrust laws, adding, he's also highly concerned about the technology's new threats. Then he went so far as to say the sort of constant slow incursion on privacy, all of that is real. There is a universe where, you know, we do this in the right way, and that would be for the advancement
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1: Barry Farmer, one of the pioneers of talk radio. Never been a country in the history of mankind that has accumulated more power than ours, the U.S., and abused it less. And I add, and has used it for the advancement of the human condition than us. We have done that. You know, the same people that lied about the COVID vaccine and the COVID virus and the pandemic and were protecting their own people, but had no problem spreading it all around the world, leading to a worldwide pandemic. The communist Chinese, we're going to trust them to go into a deal. Or American companies, if we don't continue the lead that we currently have, okay, well, what is China likely going to do? Can you not conclude that obviously they would probably continue? They said on Monday of this week, they're not stopping. And we've been debating it all week. We'll debate it more coming up in the last hour of the program today. You know, it's if you look at the people, and the New York Post had an article, the woke wizards of AI revealed far left group that Silicon Valley wants to oversee our tech led future. It's exhaustive research. I don't really have the time to get into all of it. But anyway, if you look at the political agendas of the people that are the loudest voices that want, quote, a deal with China, I'm sorry, I don't trust any of them. And that's a problem. That's a problem for mankind, a problem for all of us. So it's the coordinated messaging on all of this that makes me naturally suspicious. You know, governments, you know, have nothing but a history of lying to us. You know, the border's closed, the border's secure, Joe's not a cognitive mess. Keep your doctor, keep your plan, average family save $2,500 a year. None of that came true. And like I predicted at the time, we were all funneled into a failed healthcare system. It's called Obamacare. You know, now we're paying 300% more. Many millions of Americans lost their doctors and their plans, and about 40% plus of the country has one Obamacare exchange option. So tell me why I should trust them. You know, watching Mamdani calling, you know, you have people like Bernie Sanders is out there saying we should stop all AI research. That would be the equivalent during, you know, the nuclear age of unilateral disarmament on our part, which would be stupid and naive, because the Chinese, there's no evidence that they're going to stop. There's no evidence that the Russians won't get in it, or the North Koreans won't get in it, or the Iranians won't get in it. You know, and for people like, you know, Barack Hussein Obama, who's everything out of his mouth is political, or the likes of communist Bernie Sanders, or now Zoran, Marxist commie Mamdani, speaking to reporters during a press conference, signaling that he supported the federal law regulating artificial intelligence, calling Senator Bernie Sanders' proposal for a nationwide freeze on AI data centers. Well, by the way, you use them every day with your computers and with your cell phones. Just an important part of life. They've been around for decades. You know, they use too much water. Well, try watering a golf course, because it takes more water to water a golf course, just as a means of reference. We need policies that have to do with the pace of development. Yeah, okay. And while we slow down, what do you think the communist Chinese that are way behind us are going to do? Now, remember, most of their technology is stolen anyway. It's called intellectual property theft. I know people, friends of mine, that have been victims of this, and it costs them what would otherwise be inventions, for example, that would otherwise have paid them millions of dollars. And the communist Chinese produce it cheaper. It's a disaster. You know, but, you know, Obama urging, you know, Democrats to make it their number one issue in this campaign because they want to scare the living hell out of you. I always say power, panic, politics. And that is, you put enough panic in the American people, as Rush called them, low information voters, will take that information as gospel truth. I mean, humanity, we may become extinct. But, you know, who are the people that are making the claim? You know, so far, we're talking about low level researchers or people directly benefiting from the monopoly that they currently have in artificial intelligence. And I don't have any confidence that they'll ever stop their trying to get their competitive advantage in every way, shape, manner, or form. You know, do we want Frankenstein and an apocalypse to be our future? No. But is there a way to calmly and very wisely, you know, go about finding a solution? Yeah, there definitely is. And it's worth talking about. But am I trusting anyone that's currently, you know, trying to put fear and panic in the hearts of the American people and doing it, you know, looking at the timing before an election and trying to make it the election issue of the 2026 campaign? No, I'm not buying it at all. By the way, Linda, I'll get into this with all things Simple Man Bill O'Reilly in the next hour. So our discussion yesterday, and I know a lot of people called about it. If you want to call about it, you can, 800-941-SEAN. And I said, some of you won't like what I have to say. And that is that, you know, this movement of the DSA, 250 elected DSA officials since 2019 in the country, there's over 40 on the ballot. If Democrats get control, they are the power infrastructure now. They control the Democratic Party. And their stated agenda, the DSA agenda, printed agenda, you know, of, you know, eliminating the Senate, packing the courts, we no longer choose a president, amnesty for illegals, abolishing borders, abolish ICE, end all deportation, defund the Department of War, eliminate cash bail, abolish prisons, abolish police, establish the wealth tax, Green New Deal, public ownership of most corporations. Green New Deal, obviously, is guaranteed government healthy food and guaranteed government salary, daycare, and guaranteed government job and guaranteed health care and guaranteed retirement, guaranteed, which is never going to come to fruition. After all, the same people that lied to you about your Social Security fund being kept in a lockbox. So, I mean, it's ridiculous. To me, this is now a movement. If you vote for Sherrod Brown in Ohio or John Ossoff, they're not running on the DSA platform. They're not. They're trying to actually distance themselves from it. But the question is, when they get, if they get elected and they're in Washington, would they be joining the likes of John Fetterman and taking on the lunatics that run their party? No. The answer is straight up no, which means that they will be a part of the movement that exists in Washington. It would be no different than voting for Abdul El-Sayed or Troy Jackson in Maine or six-gender Tellerico. I'm a Christian who hates Christianity. Okay, that makes sense. You know, there are six genders, not two, but I'm going to change it now last minute because it's not going over in the polls very well. Or, you know, God is non-binary. Oh, I misspoke. He's asked, by the way, to name his favorite drag queen. He had an instant answer. The Christian that hates Christianity, the guy that wants a welcome out of the border, the guy that, you know, he's running a vegan campaign in a cattle state and doesn't want any drilling. But the question is before us is, there's not one Republican running that I am aware of. And if anyone knows one, tell me, that supports any of this radical, dominant agenda, power-based agenda of the Democratic Party. So it may mean Linda is correct. We'll give her a chance to talk later. Linda, but she's correct in her observation that there are liberal Republicans. She thinks there's a uniparty, and I just beg to disagree. There's not a uniparty. There's the radical DSA on the one side, and that is a movement. And then there are Republicans. Some of them are weak rhino Republicans. Some of them, you got to hold your nose. But if they're not supporting that agenda to stop this movement that would shred our Constitution, I'm willing to vote for them. That's all. You do what you want. Everyone in this audience, you all have free will. You all have your own vote. It's private. It's personal. But I'm just telling you, you will vote. If you don't get out and vote and participate, we're making, I think, the biggest mistake in history. And I think we will, you know, rue the day, as my mother used to always say. Listen, I want to tell you about our friend Peter Harris. I love Peter Harris. I love his family. You know what? They want healthy choices in your kitchen. And that's where he discovered Greenberry cereals. 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They're bran flakes. 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It's delicious. 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Anyway, they have great flavors, but they're lower in sugar, focused on heart health, made with natural plant-based fiber and antioxidants. They even developed their very own whole grain Onyx sorghum to help slow sugar absorption. That makes it heart healthy and also helps your blood sugar management. If you're serious about staying healthier this year, guess what? Eating healthier is a better idea. Don't forget, when you go shopping, our favorite pasta sauce. Linda, what is it called?
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1: You didn't say it the right way. 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
0: When fake news gives you lies, Hannity supplies the truth. 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
1: It's 3 years ago, the terrorists murdered more than 1,200 innocent Israelis and took over 250 hostages. And today, as we remember the souls lost on October the 7th, Israel is still under threat from terrorists and anti-Semitic hatred and violence that continues to rise worldwide. Yet a light does shine in the darkness, because Christians and Jews, they are coming together to boldly stand with Israel through the International Fellowship of Christians and Jews, Flags of Fellowship movement. All across America, on the anniversary of October the 7th attacks, churches, synagogues, universities, communities, they are planting Israeli flags, a powerful declaration that Israel is not alone, and together we can combat the hate, the anti-Semitism, one flag at a time, while supporting the fellowship's life-saving work for all the people in need. Join this historic movement with a gift of just $25 and show the world that Israel is not alone. 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That's joinfof.org. 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
1: All right, so based on my discussion with Linda, and we'll get into this in the next hour with all things self-proclaimed simple man Bill O'Reilly, and get his take on it, he sent me a message for Linda, specifically for Linda. Doesn't that make you feel honored?
3: I am honored, very.
1: And we'll give it to you coming up at the top of the next hour. Now, also, what you want it now, don't you? You just can't wait.
3: Of course I do. That's a very long tease.
1: All right. Nate Sorese will join us on this AI issue. 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Unilateral disarmament is not the answer. And, you know, unless there's a trust but verify factor to any deal with China, I don't even trust Western European nations. They bought into climate alarmism, socialism. They don't provide for their own defense individually as countries or as a continent. We'll get to that. Also, your calls if you want to weigh in, 800-941-SHAWN.
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15: Fox News. I'm Carmen Roberts. The Federal Reserve raised its key interest rate today for the first time in 3 years, going against President Trump's demands to cut rates.
16: Inflation has remained above the Fed's 2% target for more than 5 years. The Fed predicts PCE inflation to be 3.7% this year.
15: Fox Business's Connor Hanson. The House gives final approval to a strong Russian sanctions bill designed by then-Senator Lindsey Graham to punish top importers of Russian oil and gas.
17: This strengthens economic sanctions against Russia to put maximum pressure on Vladimir Putin's war machine.
15: Speaker Mike Johnson, President Trump's expected to sign the bill. And Texas carries out its fifth execution, putting to death LaJames Norman tonight for the murder of three people in 2005. 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
1: And this election is about one group of people, that one party that wants to shred your Constitution. 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Anyway, 25 to the top of the hour, 800-941-SEAN, our number if you want to be a part of the program. 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Not fun when it happens. That's why you want the technology, which is industrial strength. We love walkie-talkies as a kid. This is industrial strength walkie-talkies. That's where rapid radios come in. And unlike a walkie-talkie as a kid, you don't go in the next room. You can be on one coast. You can be on the East Coast and say, with a push of a button, contact grandma or your kids. Grandma lives on the West Coast. Grandma, grandpa checking in. Just want to make sure you're okay. Anything I can send you today? Any food you want me to order? Anything you need from the pharmacy? Whatever it happens to be, or you want to get a hold of your kids, guess what? They can't act like their cell phone didn't work. No, because you will have instant one-push communication. Now, the beauty of this industrial strength walkie-talkie, rapid radios, they're rugged, they're waterproof, 100% private, requires zero contracts, there's no subscription fee ever, and they work right out of the box, no dialing, no scrolling. You push to talk, peace of mind. In good times, in tough times, in down power line times, and down cell tower times. 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You'll get up to 60% off. They'll give you free shipping from the great state of Michigan. You enter the promo code Hannity, they'll give you another 5% off, so 65% off using my name, Hannity, when you go to rapidradios.com today. I would highly advise you have this. All right, so we know what the crazy lunatic left wants to do. We know what they're saying. What I am trying to communicate to people is, I always go through their agenda. We'll go through it more as the program unfolds today. You know, for whatever you want to say, and some of it is legitimate, real criticism about Republicans. Now, I would argue on the one hand, when you have such a small majority as they have in the House and Senate, it does complicate things, because whether you want to admit it or not, you have people that have their own agenda and they don't care that this is a team sport. They don't care about it at all. You know, but there's a lot of information, you know, on immigration alone. We've not had one illegal released into this country in 15, 16 months because of Donald J. Trump. I mean, because of Donald J. Trump, the U.S. had negative net migration in 2025, last year, continues this year. That was the first time in a half a century. You know, the president was able to stop more than 10,000 people with narco-terrorism ties from entering our country. ICE arrested more than 10,000 gang members, you know, just since Donald Trump became the 47th president. He signed his Halt Fentanyl Act. This is all things he has done. Cracking down on these international cartels. You know, he designated 10 Latin American cartels as terror groups, including Tren de Aragua, MS-13, for example. I'll play it later in the program. Poor Kash Patel goes before a Senate committee yesterday, and he gets no credit. Last year, 2025, Donald Trump back in office, the murder rate got to the lowest level in 125 years. Last year alone, the largest annual drop in violent crime in American history. This year, the murder rate is down an additional 23%, on top of rapes being down 18.6%. Violent crime down another 10.6% after, again, last year, record year on all these fronts. You know, of the FBI's 10 most wanted, they got 10 of the 10 most wanted in, what, a year and a half? A little over a year and a half? Biden got 4 of the top 10 most wanted in 4 years. You know, the president, you know, got rid of DEI standards in the military. Recruitment's up 103% from last year alone. Best numbers in 15 years. I mean, it's we got record domestic oil and gas production last year, and we're expanding on it this year because U.S. exports of crude and petroleum products reached a record high in 2026. Never mind the partnership with Venezuela. The president opened millions of acres for oil, gas, and coal production. You know, the president's trying to play a role in bringing peace around the world, and, you know, doesn't move as fast as we'd like, but he's trying. You know, the president declared there are two sexes in this country, male and female. It takes issue with six-gender Tellerico. You know, all of this happened with the current House and Senate, as imperfect as they are. But as I've been saying, if you vote for the Democratic Party, you are voting for a radical movement, because that's what controls. That is the party apparatchik, if you will, the base of that party. And guys that are not running on, quote, the DSA platform, you know, you can't run in Ohio and just openly say you're DSA. But I promise you, you elect Sherrod Brown from Ohio, you are getting DSA votes. You elect John Ossoff in Georgia, you're getting DSA votes. You elect Roy Cooper in North Carolina, you are getting a DSA loyal supporter. The same with Troy Jackson in Maine. You know, you know, six-gender Tellerico is obvious. You know, Abdul El-Sayed is obvious. Iowa, important race there. Got an important race in Alaska. You know, important race in New Hampshire. So, you know, it may not be your congressman, your congresswoman may not be your ideal candidate, but there's not one Republican that I can name that supports this shredding of the Constitution. That's what is on the ballot this year, because they vote as a block. If you're voting for Sherrod Brown, you're voting for Ossoff, voting for Cooper, voting for any of these people, that you can I can guarantee you that they will give in to the pressure from the dominant wing of this party, which is the Mamdani, Bernie Sanders, Pocahontas, AOC, Quad Party. That's how they're going to vote. And they will push that agenda. Linda, you're in my ear. What would you like to say? You want to say something?
2: No, I just was thinking, if you want to get these folks to call in, I would definitely give out the number and say, tell us what you think.
1: No, on this particular topic, I'll definitely take calls on it. 800-941. Sean, the MAHA movement wouldn't have happened without President Donald J. Trump. Deregulation, the largest in history. You know, most favored nation pricing because of Donald Trump. You know, largest tax cut in American history. Democrats voted for the largest tax increase in American history. The president, most favored nation pricing with every big drug maker. We get most favored nation. You know, largest tax cuts in history. No tax tips, overtime, Social Security. You know, Democrats voted against all of that. You know, the president's pushing for more election integrity.
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1: Supertalk 1400 KAOK. For the large part, some people don't understand tax cuts in the economy. It's a little frustrating to me, actually. And I pointed this out yesterday, and I got this info from my friend Steve Moore. Steve Moore is a friend of the program. And most people don't even understand the economy. And for that, it gets very frustrating. Because if you look at the economic miracle we got in the census this week, Hispanic and African-American poverty is now at an all-time low. Anyone in the legacy media mob, which is abusively biased and corrupt, ever tell you that? Hispanic and African-American poverty, all-time low. Income for the lowest 25% rose to the highest level ever. That's because of the largest tax cut in American history. Median income rose to $87,600, the most ever. You know, all reversals from where we were headed with Joe Biden. Now, yeah, I think Republicans can do more. The president is doing a lot of the heavy lifting himself, which I find frustrating, and I wish that he had more help. However, there's no Republican supporting this radicalism. You know, James Sixgender, God is non-binary. I'm running a vegan campaign, want to welcome Matt at the border, Telefrico. Yeah, I'm against meat in a cattle state, against drilling in an oil state. What a genius he is. I'm a Christian that hates Christianity, but you ask him who his favorite drag queen is, he has an answer right away. I think we got that tape. This is, you know, six gender Tellerico, or Tellerico if you prefer.
4: You have that tape? I was there when you defended the drags. Who's your favorite drag queen in Texas?
5: Oh my gosh, probably Alyssa Edwards.
4: Alyssa Edwards, yes. I love Mikey Mays. Thank you so much.
1: Oh, thank you very much. How does a Christian hate Christianity? I mean, he thinks he's too clever by half. By the way, I don't know if you remember this. There was this illegal immigrant from Haiti publicly thanking Biden and Obama for letting him sneak into the country. Well, guess what? Under President Trump, he's now been deported. I'm not going back to Haiti. F Trump. Biden forever, bro. Thank Obama for everything he did for me, bro. That's an exact quote. That's what he said. Caught on camera last year screaming.
6: One of those threats is this illegal alien from Haiti. ICE says he's a gang member with 17 criminal convictions in recent years.
7: Trump, you feel me? Yo, Biden forever, bro. Thank Obama for everything that he did for me, bro.
1: Yeah, 17 criminal convictions. That's what he was able to rack up in the state of Massachusetts in only 2 years. Authorities in that sanctuary state, for the record, in case you didn't know it, keep trying to protect him and his ilk. You know, look at what this idiot Tampon Tim wants to put feminine hygiene products in boys' bathrooms. You know, that idiot, a guy convicted of raping a 10-year-old girl. Can't believe the people of Minnesota put up with this. How that man is not impeached for giving a pardon to that guy. Why did he give him a pardon? To keep him in the country. Mark Way Mullen, the DHS secretary, saying this illegal gang member from Haiti had quite the rap sheet with convictions, assault, battery on public employees, resisting arrest, drug trafficking, other crimes. He went viral for praising Biden and Obama. He's gone. Goodbye. By the way, and your old neighborhood where you grew up, and well, you still live in Pennsylvania, but you don't live in Philly anymore, Linda. Federal judge there referred a Soros-backed Philly DA, that guy Larry Krasner, to the Justice Department for investigation into whether he violated the law while trying to protect the reputation of his top underling. Judge Paul Diamond, ordered that both Krasner and Assistant DA Matthew Stigler be removed from involvement in the relitigating of the 2009 case at the center of the scandal. It's a pretty shocking memo. It means it's overwhelming. You know, I saw this article. Senate Judiciary Committee Chairman Charles Grassley. I saw him at Lindsey Graham's memorial at the National Cathedral. I talked to him for a few minutes. Can't believe he's over 90. Sharp as a tack. All right, you want me to go to line 5. Kevin. What's up, Kevin, in Louisiana? How are you?
8: I'm doing wonderful down here in southwest Louisiana. And, man, I align with you. All of us down here in the south, especially in Louisiana, predominantly conservative. And we just got to get out and vote, man. These Democrats are killing us. You know, I always say that the Democrat wants everything I have but my job.
1: Yeah, and remember, they're only generous with other people's money, too. Good point. Everything I have but my job. I'm going to steal that and repeat it often. Kevin, that's a good line. I love the people in Louisiana. Most House Democrats, in case you didn't know, as the Census Bureau is busy reporting that under President Trump, median income for Americans hit a record high and, you know, how it benefited minorities, 232-147 vote. Large majority of House Democrats declined to follow their leaders in voting to reject an impeachment resolution targeting Donald Trump over immigration enforcement policies. Anyway, the vote measure introduced by Al Green, the cane guy, you know, he has a cane that he's in when he gets kicked out of the State of the Union every year. Anyway, much narrower than a June 2025 vote on a different impeachment measure brought by Green. You know, we're 128 Democrats. So do you understand when I say they vote as a block, that a vote for Sherrod Brown or John Ossoff is just like voting for Abdul El Sayed and six-gender Tellerico in one? It is really remarkable. Never thought we would have a party openly embracing communism in this country. I just didn't see it. And the idea that you might hate one Republican, remember, there's not one Republican that I am aware of. And if you have information that any Republican supports the DSA agenda, let me know and I will expose them. That would be an exception. But I'm saying if they're not supporting the shredding of our Constitution, even though they are imperfect, I guess as we all are in many ways, all have sinned and fallen short of God's glory. If they're not supporting the shredding of the Constitution, it's imperative that this radicalized movement be stopped in 48 days. That's my argument. We'll bring Bill O'Reilly into the discussion, Linda into the discussion in the next hour. Batavia, Illinois, 2:40 in the morning. Woman sees a flashlight shadow outside her window. Police say the man in her backyard was a registered sex offender. Get this. This military court convicted him in 2024. He'd taken a sailor's key card, let himself into her bedroom, watched her sleep, never met the woman in Batavia. Well, what did he find out? He saw her on social media. Then he researched her. You have these data brokers out there, and what he was able to find was her home address and phone number. 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

0: blasting the decision. I'm Lisa Lucera, Fox News. President Trump not happy with the move by the Federal Reserve to raise interest rates for the first time in 3 years.
1: If we stop trading.

0: continue all things Simple Man Bill O'Reilly. Bill O'Reilly's with us. So let me only, because of the constraints of time, I want an answer to this question. You brought up in the beginning of this discussion the race in Texas. So I agree completely with your analysis that this is a movement. And, for example, I use the case in Ohio with Sherrod Brown, or Georgia and John Ossoff. They're doing well in the polls at this moment. But if you vote for Sherrod Brown, you vote for Ossoff, you better understand that they are going to support the dominant wing of their party, which is the Democratic Socialist wing, and they will never challenge them. So you might as well, if you're in Ohio or if you're in Georgia, you might as well be pulling the lever for six-gender, God is non-binary, Tellerico or Telefrico. So what say you, Mr. O'Reilly, if you lived in Texas, would you vote for Paxton even though he's not your favorite guy?
1: Yes, I would.
0: So would I.
1: And
0: so would I, enthusiastically even.
1: I take it a step further. I know a lot. When I got advanced copies, which I sent you when you didn't read it yet, but when you do, you're going to love this book, Confronting America. You're going to love it. I sent it to three liberal friends of mine, three traditional friends. And
0: you finally sent me a copy, and I've been reading it, and it's a great book, by the way. It's on Hannity.com, Amazon.com, now in bookstores everywhere across the country.
1: The traditional guys loved the book. They read it in a day. The liberal guys hated the book. You know why?
0: Tells the truth.
1: Heavy on individual behavior. Individual behavior. We can solve all of our problems if the people causing them are held to account. So now I not only broadcast worldwide and give my opinion as you do, but when I find somebody who might vote for Kathy Hochul as governor of New York, I go, why? Why? Do you not see that she's tied to Mamdani? Do you not pay enough tax?
0: She's controlled by Mamdani. Are you kidding? She can't win without Mamdani. I'd love Bruce Blakeman to win that race. The book, by the way, is called Confronting America, and it's on Hannity.com, Amazon.com, bookstores all across the country. Mr. O'Reilly, we will continue this. We're only 48 days from Election Day. We appreciate your insight and your wisdom. I'll let Linda respond on the other side, but thanks for being with us.
1: Always fun, Sean. Thanks for having me in.
0: 800-941-SEAN is our number. 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If somebody wants to kill you and kill your family, that is the lethal strategy. 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One shot can incapacitate any attacker for up to 40 minutes. By the way, you don't need a permit. 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
1: Hey, coming up on the show this weekend, I'll be out one more time, but our friend Matthew Jay, host of the Matthew Jay Show podcast, will be sitting in. What happened this week? Congress back in action and holding hearings in both chambers. How did those go? Plus, Democrats push a bill to try to impeach Donald Trump? And there's new conspiracy theories that Mitch McConnell is really not Mitch McConnell.
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3: Fox News, I'm Ted Lindner. The Federal Reserve voting unanimously to raise interest rates by a quarter point today. Federal Reserve Chair Kevin Warsh.
4: Job gains have kept pace with the workforce, and the unemployment rate has changed little. But inflation remains elevated.
3: Most of the Federal Reserve members say they expect to see at least one more rate hike before the end of the year. The Kennedy Center Board of Trustees voting this week to close for 2 years after a judge blocked it from naming it after the president. Speaking to reporters outside Air Force One, he claims it was losing money for years.
5: I'm the one capable of fixing it and then have to subsidize it for years to come because you will lose with the Kennedy Center. They were losing hundreds of millions of dollars and sometimes hundreds of millions. This is before I got involved.
3: The president previously claimed the center fell into disrepair. The board approved a $285 million renovation plan. 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
1: 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This might get wild in here, dude. 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

0: All right, our final moments. Nate Soares is with us. He's with the Machine Intelligence Research Institute. Yes, this debate raging over AI and superhuman intelligence and whether or not the human species could get extinct one day because they're smarter than us. So let's go back to the COVID pandemic for a minute. One thing that came out very early on, we discovered that the Chinese government knew damn well what was going on in Wuhan, and yet they allowed people in Wuhan to travel all around the globe. But if you were in Wuhan, you were not allowed to travel to any other part of China. If you were in any other part of China, you were not allowed to fly into Wuhan, which tells me they had full knowledge of what was going on and did not, they decided not to tell the world. So my level of trust in them is pretty much zero. Would you agree with that assessment?
1: Absolutely. The good news is that training, so that the type of AI that's really dangerous here doesn't exist yet. The thing that has a lot of AI researchers spooked right now is signs of the AIs disobeying instructions, signs of the AIs trying to deceive humans. We had some of those come out this summer and has a lot of researchers worried. The good news is that we're seeing the first signs, but these AIs are still dumb enough to get caught. The worry is what happens if we make smarter ones. Making the smarter ones takes 100,000 of the most advanced computer chips the economy can produce. Almost all of that supply chain is owned by the U.S. and U.S. allies. I think that if we took these dangers seriously and said, hey, look, China is not getting any more of these chips, we're going to interfere with their ability to make their own, and we're going to both open diplomatic ties with China to say, or diplomatic conversations with China to say, we think that this would kill both you and us, and you have no incentive to do it if you race past a certain point. And then separately, if we made it very clear that we consider this like nuclear weapons, we consider it a risk to our lives, and that if they do try to go past these points of no return, that we will consider that a threat and we will engage with it accordingly. I think that there's every chance, I would not say to just trust the Chinese, but I think there's a chance that we can both economically prevent them from doing it and diplomatically convey to them that we are not going to go past the point of no return and they must not either. And then as a backstop, I think, frankly, America could make this happen if they threaten the national security of the United States.
0: Well, you're raising a lot of provocative questions. And if your scenario did unfold, that would inevitably, in my humble opinion, lead to a nuclear war, which would be an unmitigated disaster. So it is dangerous. I do take your admonition and your caution seriously. But I don't really have the answer, knowing that the communist Chinese can't be trusted based on their history, their intellectual property theft, which has been exhaustive and extensive. You're raising provocative questions. We do need to talk about it, and maybe we can come up with the right solution. I don't have it. But I do appreciate, Nate, your insight, and thanks for being with us. Thank you.
1: Thanks.
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5: Fox News, I'm Sue Gussman. The Fed raises interest rates for the first time in 3 years. The man nominated by President Trump to chair the panel, voting along with other members to approve it unanimously.
6: Inflation remains elevated.
5: That is Fed Chairman Kevin Warsh. The Fed's move will amount to higher rates to borrowing money and higher returns for people earning money on their savings. President Trump holding a rally in Gaston County, North Carolina tonight, warning Americans about what's to come if Democrats win the midterms.
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4: Federal officials investigating the deadly TV news helicopter crash in Los Angeles. NTSB investigator in charge Fabian Salazar said a crucial piece of evidence is an online video that appears to show the NBC LA helicopter's point of view seconds before it crashed in Chatsworth.
5: In that recording, we are clearly hearing sounds that are consistent with the engine changing its speed. We're also hearing tones that are being generated that are likely advisories to the pilot.
4: Fiery crash killing three people. Texas carrying out its fifth execution of the year. 40-year-old LeJames Norman dying by lethal injection for killing three people during a 2005 attempted robbery. Prosecutors say Norman and an accomplice believed the home had cocaine in it, but found no drugs and shot three people. Norman pleaded guilty to capital murder. The U.S. Supreme Court rejected his final request to stop the execution. An accomplice in the case expected to be executed next week. Middle East bracing for a possible American response to an Iranian attack.
6: Days ago, a U.S. contracted vessel was hit during an Iranian missile and drone attack, two sources told Fox News. The incident occurred around the Strait of Hormuz and caused minor injuries, including smoke inhalation. Some U.S. personnel were on board, though the identities of the injured are unclear. It is the latest in a series of exchanges of fire, bringing into question what comes next in the Iran conflict. Iran's Supreme National Security Council saying in a statement today, the stakes around oil and the straits have changed. Damage control won't stop what's coming. No talks until Iran's conditions are met.
4: Fox's Trey Yangston, Tel Aviv, and fencing's going up around the John F. Kennedy Performing Arts Center. This is after the Trump-appointed board voted to close most of it for repairs. The move follows a federal judge's ruling blocking the center from restoring President Trump's name to the building. I'm Sue Guzman. This is Fox News.
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1: All right, thank you, Scott Shannon. 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

0: En garde!
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2: Comes next in the Iran conflict. Iran's Supreme National Security Council saying in a statement today, the stakes around oil and the straits have changed. Damage control won't stop what's coming. No talks until Iran's conditions are met.
3: Fox's Trey Yangston, Tel Aviv, Texas, carrying out its fifth execution of the year. 40-year-old LeJames Norman died by lethal injection for killing three people during a 2005 attempted robbery. An accomplice is expected to be executed next week. And fencing's going up around the John F. Kennedy Performing Arts Center. This after the Trump-appointed board voted to close most of it for repairs. The move follows a federal judge's ruling blocking the center from restoring President Trump's name to the building. I'm Sue Guzman. This is Fox News.
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7: 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Gary McNamara and Eric Harley talk about everything from politics to social issues and news of the day. 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
8: All across America, we are Red Eye Radio. He is Eric Harley, and I'm Gary McNamara. Welcome and good morning. Thanks so much for being here.
9: Hi.
10: How's everybody doing?
9: They're saying the heat. Is it a dome? Are we under a dome?
8: We're in a heat dome, yes.
9: All right.
8: Yes.
9: Didn't they make a TV show, The Dome, where they put it? That's just such a stupid idea.
8: A biosphere with a... Pauly Shore.
9: Well, that one was funny. I mean, at least it was being silly, but there was a TV show called The Dome, right? They put the dome over an entire town. It was weird. I don't think it went but like a couple of seasons. Under the dome. That was it.
8: Okay.
9: Cop Rock made more sense than that. And if you don't know what that is and you're too young, just Google it. It did exist. It was a musical. It was a musical cop TV show. What are you talking about? Just don't do that. That's a bad idea. Stop doing that.
8: I remember that I was told that when Cop Rock was on, what was that, the 90s? The late 80s?
9: Yeah.
8: Early 90s?
9: Yeah.
8: That a guy I knew had a cameo in it. So I watched it. He never appeared in the cameo. I never saw it.
9: Mm.
8: And I'm like, you got to be kidding me. This is really bad. I felt like you were twisting my arm to watch that. It was like, God, it was a bad show. But let's get to the big thing here. Bernie Sanders and his 32-hour work week act. Now, what would it do? He's already introduced it into the Senate.
9: It would have Eric working a lot more.
8: The threshold for a standard work week would drop gradually over 4 years. Non-exempt employees would qualify for time and a half overtime pay for any hours after 4 years, work beyond 32 hours a week. It also mandates time and a half for work days for 8 hours and double pay for work days exceeding 12 hours.
9: Uh-huh.
8: Employees would be legally protected from reducing overall weekly pay rates and employee benefits to make up for the shorter hours.
9: Uh-huh.
8: Wage control.
9: Yeah, that's right exactly where they're going.
8: Supporters like Bernie Sanders reintroduced.

0: He's Eric Cronin. I'm Gary McNamara. Now, interesting enough that that's one of the reasons. One of the reasons that the median salary went up last month. Let me just make sure here. In the last year, even though real wages went down, right, as compared to inflation, but median wages over the last year went up. You're like, how? Number one, they worked more hours. Number two, listen to this here.
1: Mm.
0: At the same time, the number of workers with a college degree or higher last year increased by 1.8 million, while their median earnings declined 1.1%.
1: Wow.
0: By contrast, earnings for high school grads increased 5.5%. Remember, inflation 3.4.
1: Yeah, right.
0: So if you had a college degree, you got killed.
1: Yeah.
0: If you're a high school grad, increased 5.5%, this seems to be more evidence that too many young people are still going to college and not enough are training for trades that pay well. They're saying that because there's a demand for the trades right now.
1: Yeah.
0: So that's why it went up 5.5%, beating inflation in a year by 2.1 point. That's huge.
1: I mean, you don't
0: see that. You don't see that happening too much. And so, but it all, you know, evens out. So it's really about working more hours. And think about this too. If you're in a trade, your hours can be unlimited.
1: Oh my gosh.
0: It can be unlimited.
1: If you're an HVAC tech, air conditioning in Texas, there's what, 6 weeks we don't use our air conditioner per year? But this time of year, of course, yeah. I mean, and it's nonstop because your AC always goes out when you're using it the most from, of course, the wear and tear from the use itself. And they're working around the clock, plumbers, electricians. And you're right. It's a lot of them.
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6: Fox News, I'm Ted Linder. A new Fox poll finds a majority of registered voters are negative about the economy.
7: 77% of the poll's respondents say the economy ranks from fair to poor. And while 44% say their finances are holding steady, 43% say they are falling behind.
6: Fox's Grinnell Scott. President Trump holding a rally in Gaston County, North Carolina on Wednesday night.
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5: 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Gary McNamara and Eric Harley talk about everything from politics to social issues and news of the day. 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
6: All across America, we are Red Eye Radio. He is Eric Harley and I'm Gary McNamara. Good morning.
7: Hello.
6: So, saw this story yesterday. Really didn't get a lot of publicity. Washington Examiner had it. A narrow measure offered by Senator John Kennedy Wednesday would have forced artificial intelligence companies to build a kill switch. Now, you know what my disappointment was?
7: What?
6: I saw what I, here's how I read the headline yesterday. GOP kill switch bill killed by Rand Paul. Now, I thought they were talking about the kill switch in cars. You know, for the 2027 models and all Or 2020, well, it's not going to be the 2026 models. 2027 models and everything else where, you know, they'd be seen whether you're tired or drunk or high or whatever, and the system would be monitoring your eyes. And it was about, it wasn't about that. It was about AI. So the narrow measure offered by Senator John Kennedy Wednesday would have forced artificial intelligence companies to build a kill switch to prevent their advanced models from going rogue was shot down by Senator Rand Paul. Kennedy offered his bill via unanimous consent, a request that can be blocked by any of the 99 colleagues. He said, I'm not standing here today suggesting that I have all the answers. What I'm suggesting to you is that there are risks to artificial intelligence. Paul objected over concerns that such a move would be acting hastily and could prematurely stifle innovation before Congress has a better understanding of the technology. Are they going to have to redesign all search engines immediately if this passes and put kill switches in your search engine? Are doctors going to have to build a kill switch into drug prescription analysis? Kennedy rebuffed an amendment offered by Paul to create a bipartisan panel to more closely analyze potential AI safeguards. He accused Paul of trying to take the weenie way out.
7: Okay.
6: Of killing his motion. I think this goes back to where we were yesterday.
7: Yeah.
6: I've got so many questions. When you talk about a kill switch, what are you talking about? I actually think that Rand Paul's questions are legit. As we have said, there is so much. We've seen the paranoia of climate change.
7: Oh, yeah.
6: We've seen where the government wants to go. You and I remember the governor, former governor of Oregon, saying, we need to decrease our GDP by 13%. In order to save the planet. Like, what are you out of your freaking mind? And, you know, and just everything else and all the doomsday scenarios that came up, the panic that was instilled. You and I always will remember the young women at the White House and asked the question. I don't think.

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5: Hi. By the way, it's a new record. I'm here 2 days in a row. it's the joke.
4: You don't miss that much. It's a little bit of an exaggeration.
5: Come on, you're not. I work 24/7. I work 24 yeah. days a year.
4: You're not Stern.
5: 7 months.
4: You said that yesterday.
5: We'd all like to get that schedule. Isn't that what we call retiring? Anyway.
4: You made me think of something. Because yeah. Go ahead after. I've got something after you're done.
5: I was just saying, update on Dad, because first of all, you and I have to keep in mind our listeners are always very sweet. Anytime we talk about our parents or family members or anything going on in our personal lives, they reach out to us with prayers and great thoughts and we definitely feel the love. I remember being here when your mother passed, being on the air, and it was overwhelming I didn't personally know your mom, but I feel like I did. Mm-hmm. But it was a loss for our radio family. And so for my dad who was in the hospital recently, and he's been battling an incurable blood cancer, yesterday, on Wednesday, I went back down. I've been going down there every day. Thursday, I have the day off because we have professional caretakers at the house all day and meal prep. And you have the day off for Dad.
4: From the show.
5: I'm thinking about it. Thinking about leaving here in a few minutes. But thinking about leaving early. No, but this was a follow up with his primary care, his general physician. And that happens when you go into the doctor. If you go into the hospital and you have as many issues as my 93-year-old father has, then they have to get everything straightened. And my dad is very good, so far on cognitive issues. My mother is not. And so it's a balance. And they're both living in the home right now with great professional

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2: Days of Trump veto if it did. This is also the last of 24 net days that Johnson has cut from the House calendar, often to head off other efforts to rebuke the president. Massey says that's to be expected.
3: We had the Epstein recess last year. We got the Epstein recess this year. And then we got the Hegseth day off. President said we have too many holidays. Well, tomorrow is a Hegseth holiday for Congress.
2: Massey also told reporters he is not going to offer another resolution seeking to remove Johnson as Speaker.
3: Mike Johnson is, has, and will be the Speaker as long as Donald Trump wants him to be Speaker. And the day that Donald Trump doesn't want him to be Speaker, he will no longer be the Speaker. He serves at Donald Trump's pleasure.
2: I'm Richard Johnson.
4: The Federal Reserve has raised a key interest rate for the first time since 2023 after inflation data from last month showed prices for key goods not coming down. John Stolness reports from Washington the decision runs counter to the desires of President Trump.
5: In a unanimous vote, the Fed raised its benchmark interest rate by a quarter point, a policy shift led by new Fed Chair Kevin Warsh. He was handpicked by President Trump to replace Jerome Powell, whose reluctance to reduce interest rates often left him the target of the president's ire. Warsh said the data left them no choice.
6: The plain fact is that inflation is too high and has been for too long.
5: One of the missions of the Federal Reserve is to keep year-over-year inflation at around 2%. Inflation for August was at 3.4%, a number that has remained sticky for the last couple of years.
6: Today's policy action will support a timelier return to the committee's 2% goal. This committee will deliver price stability.
5: President Trump said he still has confidence in Fed Chair Warsh, but also wants the Fed to dramatically slash interest rates, and told reporters before boarding Air Force One, the Fed board raised rates to hurt him politically.
7: Raising the rates to make Trump do as bad as they can possibly. The problem they have is that we have the greatest economy in history.
5: The Fed's interest rate decision will make it more expensive for banks to borrow money from each other, which could impact the rates you see. For people looking to buy a home, one short-term rate hike likely won't affect fixed-term mortgage rates much, and those already with a mortgage will see no change at all. Shorter-term auto loans could be more readily affected, but also not right away. Rates on people who carry credit card debt from month to month are likely to be the most affected, but analysts say a quarter-point rate hike won't do much right away. Warsh said if inflation can be contained, the rest of the economy is in decent shape.
6: Economic activity is expanding at a solid pace. While uncertainty remains elevated, owing in part to geopolitical developments, domestic spending has been resilient.
5: Fed policymakers also indicated one more rate hike is likely this year as they try to slow the economy down in an attempt to bring prices down for American consumers. John Stolness, Washington.
4: It's 12 after. The family of a deceased woman who died after being refused an abortion is suing the state of Texas. That and more when America in the Morning continues after these messages.
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6: Welcome back here with America in the Morning. On where those downpours are likely to occur today, here's AccuWeather.com meteorologist LaTroy Thornton.
7: A cold front has largely stalled over the nation's midsection. Places near and north of the Ohio Valley and into mainly western and northern Pennsylvania and New York. This front won't move too much through the daylight hours of today, except in the northeast, where showers and thunderstorms look to be widespread. But near the slower western end of this front, with all that moisture in place toward the Midwest and southern parts of the Great Lakes, a zone of heavy rain is likely to set up from southern Iowa near and along the I-80 corridor into northern portions of both Illinois and Indiana, as well as northwestern Ohio, where localized flash flooding may continue. More spotty thunderstorm activity can be expected from northeastern Nebraska and northern Missouri through much of southern Illinois, Indiana, and Ohio, favoring the afternoon for southern Missouri into eastern Oklahoma, as well as along the Appalachians from West Virginia as far south as northern Georgia. Spotty afternoon storms may also build over northern Florida, but there could be showers and storms at any time for South Florida, even into southeastern Texas. There could even be some thunderstorms around western portions of South Dakota and Nebraska, but in general, most places west of the plains and east of the west coast are likely to have a wet Thursday, at least at times, with thundershowers again bringing the potential for small hail from northern California into central Idaho. To the east of there, a disturbance pressing eastward brings some downpours from southwestern Montana through eastern Idaho and Wyoming. Farther south, monsoon thunderstorms continue to intensify for parts of Utah, but more likely over Colorado, New Mexico, and eastern Arizona. In Wichita, Kansas, the heat builds today with some sun, the high near the daily record of 100. For State College, Pennsylvania, it's looking humid today with a shower and thunderstorm, high 79. I'm AccuWeather.com meteorologist LaTroy Thornton.
6: It's 16 after. I'm John Trout. You're with America in the Morning. On the day when President Trump told reporters that we're at the end of the war with Iran, a government report shows the costs of the Middle East conflict are expected to keep growing. Washington correspondent Sagar Magani reports.
8: Well, hopefully we're toward the end of the war. They want to make a deal, and we'll see how that works out. Iran is very much wanting to make a deal.
9: The Iran war continues getting more expensive. The nonpartisan Congressional Budget Office says the war cost the U.S. more than $38 billion through August 1st. That's in line with what Pentagon Chief Pete Hegseth told a Senate panel in late July.
10: The estimate we have as of today is $37.5 billion.
9: And the CBO says the price tag will grow up to $3 billion or more per month. The office says the war is expected to contribute to inflation into next year's first quarter, making it roughly a half percentage point higher than earlier estimated. Sagar Magani, Washington.
6: The family of a Texas woman who died while pregnant is suing the state, as well as Texas Attorney General and current U.S. Senate candidate Ken Paxton, after doctors denied her an abortion. Correspondent Clayton Neville reports.
11: 37-year-old Tierra Walker died from preeclampsia back in 2024 after she suffered seizures, blood clots, and one hypertensive crisis while she was 4 months pregnant. Court filings show that Walker asked several times before her death for an abortion, but was told numerous times that her baby was fine. Her family is now taking legal action. Attorneys for the family named Texas Attorney General Ken Paxton, the executive director of the Texas Medical Board, local health systems, and three of Walker's doctors as defendants in the suit. In 2022, Texas banned almost all abortions, including cases of rape and incest, but did have exceptions for situations where the life and health of the patient is at risk. Doctors in the state can be sued and face felonies for performing abortions. Walker apparently saw at least 90 medical professionals and none offered an abortion to her. Lawyers say that deliberate indifference, discrimination, and medical mistreatment ultimately caused Walker's horrific and tragic death. They added too many pregnant Texans have already died preventable deaths, yet no one has held them accountable. I'm Clayton Neville.
6: It's 19 after. Trump's new tariffs threat when America in the Morning continues after these messages.
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6: It's 19 after. This is America in the Morning. Amazon is upping its minimum pay for core operations workers to $20 an hour and giving all U.S. workers new grocery discounts. The dollar an hour raise applies to full-time employees, many of whom work in Amazon warehouses, picking, packing, and sorting orders. 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The company is adding a 20% discount on in-store purchases at Whole Foods stores. Correspondent Seth Soutel reports from Wall Street, where they knew it was coming. But the moment that Fed Chairman Kevin Warsh said that he was raising interest rates, traders hit the sell button. The rate increase did not sit well with President Trump, who said the decision to raise rates was based on politics and that rates should be 1% or lower.
18: I'm Seth Soutel, and this is the AP Markets Report. Stocks closed lower on Wall Street after the Federal Reserve raised its main interest rate for the first time in 3 years. The S&P 500 fell 0.4% Wednesday. The Dow lost 631 points. That's about 1.2%. The Nasdaq Composite closed barely lower, less than 0.1%. Stocks turned lower in the afternoon after Fed Chairman Kevin Warsh told reporters that inflation is still too high.
19: The plain fact is that inflation is too high and has been for too long. This summer's inflation readings do not tell me that underlying trends have meaningfully improved.
9: Warsh also said the economy appears to be strengthening. That could suggest the economy could be able to withstand more interest rate hikes if they're needed. The Fed's main tool for fighting inflation is by tapping the brakes in the economy by raising interest rates. Higher rates tend to discourage spending by making it more expensive to borrow money. Seth Sutel, New York.
20: President Trump has threatened to impose tariffs on the European Union or halt trade with the bloc entirely if it proceeds with plans to make Canada its first ever associate member. Trump's remarks came after European Commission President Ursula von der Leyen said the EU was opening the door for Canada to become the first associate member of the 27-member bloc. Associate membership doesn't currently exist as a formal category under EU treaties, and any such arrangement would need to be created and ratified by member states. CNBC reports Trump has slapped a 50% tariff on Canadian goods and plans to ban the country's dairy, alcohol, and auto imports later this month. 24 after. The numbers are in. How you feel about data centers in your neighborhood? Results of a new poll when America in the Morning continues after these messages.
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20: 26 after, America in the Morning continues. A tarp still covers the name of the Kennedy Center in Washington, D.C., but now fences are going up around the shuttered performing arts building. Correspondent Ed Donahue has details.
31: Fencing is up around the main Kennedy Center building in Washington. Crews were setting up the fencing just a day after the Kennedy Center board, which is aligned with President Trump, voted to close most of the performing arts center for repairs. But the president said the repairs would only happen if the board was allowed to move ahead with plans to add his name to the building. Laura Bly has been stationed outside the Kennedy Center off and on since April. She holds a sign that reads, "Shame on the Trump board. You have destroyed something precious."
0: I don't know what the solution is. I would like to say that Donald Trump needs to have a conscience, but he doesn't have one. And he's honestly not interested in the performing arts. He only came to the Kennedy Center one time during his entire first term.
31: A judge blocked the president from putting his name on the Kennedy Center. Bly says the worst case scenario is a wrecking ball. Ed Donahue, Washington.
20: A new poll is showing how Americans feel about data centers, as well as potential environmental impacts. Correspondent Julie Walker reports.
1: Americans are increasingly concerned about the environmental impact of AI, a new AP NORC poll finds. The survey data show 53% of Americans are extremely or very concerned about AI's environmental impacts. That's up 12 points from last year. There are thousands of data centers in the U.S. which power AI and cloud computing, mainly in urban areas, with construction planned for more, mostly in rural areas. About 6 in 10 Americans want to limit the number of new data centers that can be built. Most Democrats and Republicans support limits. I'm Julie Walker.
20: America in the Morning for Thursday, September 17th, 2026, is produced by Jeff McKay. I'm John Trout. This is Westwood One.
27: So what are we doing for the commercial?
26: I'm not sure. Let's ask Charlie.
28: Hey, Charlie, what are we doing for the commercial?
30: I have an idea. Come on.
28: Merry Christmas from All Star Butte.
26: It's August. It's 100 degrees outside.
30: 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What are you, the Grinch? People don't have to wait till the end of the year to get a great deal.
26: Say that.
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5: Louisiana's go-to for conservative talk. 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
1: This is America in the Morning from Westwood One. Coming up this half hour.
2: The Federal Reserve has boosted its benchmark interest rate for the first time in 3 years. Sagar Magani, Washington.
3: An NBC Telemundo News helicopter crashes in a San Fernando Valley neighborhood in Los Angeles, bursting into flames. I'm Julie Walker.
4: President Trump's nominee for Surgeon General testifies in front of lawmakers. I'm Clayton Neville.
5: Arrest in Los Angeles, charging three people with allegedly stealing $12 million in aid meant for the homeless. I'm Jennifer King.
6: Tom Cruise gets candid about his career, his dreams, and his intensity in filmmaking. I'm Kevin Carr.
1: Back after these messages.
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1: We're back on America in the Morning. The very quiet Atlantic hurricane season continues. Here's today's outlook from AccuWeather.com meteorologist LaTroy Thornton.
18: A couple of different factors will combine to produce a rather wet end of this week for some portions of the interior western U.S. around the Four Corners states and into a portion of Wyoming. It's the monsoon still intensifying today that brings the risk for enhanced showers and thunderstorms to places from Arizona and mainly western New Mexico across all but eastern Colorado and mainly eastern Utah. With the highest flood risk setting up over southwestern Colorado and mostly places in Arizona near and northeast of both Phoenix and Tucson. These tropically boosted monsoon downpours may bring debris flows as well, along with gusty winds that could lead to blowing dust. Farther to the north, a storm centered over the northwest slowly drifting eastward through tomorrow brings a widespread risk for showers and storms focused from far northeastern Oregon and north central Idaho into southern Montana and northwestern Wyoming. There may be some areas of flash flooding within this zone as well, along with gusty winds. Some places to the south and west of that area across central and southern Oregon, interior northern California, and perhaps a sliver of northwestern Nevada will be in line for some thunder showers today that could produce small hail, but may also create the risk for fires, as some of these thunder showers could produce lightning without rain. Elsewhere, a front draped over the plains and Midwest and extending into the interior northeast and northern New England brings a rather widespread risk for showers and thunderstorms across those regions, but there could be at least a spotty thunderstorm near and along the Gulf Coast of Texas and into southwestern Louisiana, while much of the state of Florida faces a similar risk, although showers and storms today most likely end up more numerous over South Florida. That's the weather across America. I'm AccuWeather.com meteorologist LaTroy Thornton.
1: It's 23 till. America in the Morning continues. The Federal Reserve defied the wishes of President Trump and increased interest rates for the first time in 3 years, citing inflation still not under control, as well as geopolitical instability. Washington correspondent Sagar Magani reports.
9: Yet for more than 5 years, inflation has been running above target. So our predominant focus is on the price stability side of our mandate. The plain fact is that inflation is too high and has been for too long.
2: The Federal Reserve has boosted its benchmark interest rate for the first time in 3 years.
9: In the meeting just concluded, the FOMC decided to raise the target range for the federal funds rate by a quarter of a percentage point to 3.75% to 4%.
2: So Chair Kevin Warsh and the Fed hiked the rate by a quarter point.
9: Economic activity is expanding at a solid pace. While uncertainty remains elevated, owing in part to geopolitical developments, domestic spending has been resilient. Productivity growth, strong. And capital investment is robust. Job gains have kept pace with the workforce, and the unemployment rate has changed little. But inflation remains elevated.
2: And the Fed signaling another increase this year.
9: This summer's inflation readings do not tell me that underlying trends have meaningfully improved. But inflation remains elevated. Today's policy action will support a timelier return to the committee's 2% goal. This committee will deliver price stability.
2: The boost marks a turnaround for Warsh, who often suggested rate cuts when President Trump was considering him to lead the Fed. The president's demanded lower rates. Asked his message to the president, Warsh chuckled.
9: I've got nothing for you on a discussion with the president.
2: Sagar Magani, Washington.
1: A television news helicopter sent to report on a fatal bus and SUV accident malfunctioned and crashed between two buildings in Los Angeles. Correspondent Julie Walker reports that in all, there were five dead, two on a city bus the airborne news team was reporting on, along with the pilot and reporter in the helicopter, as well as a third person on the street in a parking lot. Viewers found out the TV station's helicopter crashing on the air shortly after it happened. Audio courtesy KNBC TV Los Angeles.
19: Now confirm that the chopper that went down in Chatsworth about 2 hours ago was in fact News Chopper 4. We've been telling you that we've been piecing it together here. We knew it was a news chopper. We knew we'd lost contact with our people out there. And we've just received the confirmation that, in fact, News Chopper 4 went down just before 7 o'clock in Chatsworth.
3: An NBC Telemundo News helicopter crashes in a San Fernando Valley neighborhood in Los Angeles, bursting into flames. The news outlet confirming reporter Eliana Moreno and pilot George Mercenu both died along with one person on the ground. Moreno had been featured in this Whiteman Airport Coalition video.
20: I am the NBC 4 helicopter reporter and photographer out of Whiteman Airport. A typical day here at the airport requires an aircraft, of course. This handy-dandy camera that you see up here, that's how we're able to record.
3: She was covering what officials say was an SUV T-boning a city bus. Two people were killed, six injured. The driver under arrest, Mayor Karen Bass.
21: This is a heartbreaking night for our city.
3: No word yet on what caused the chopper to crash.
22: We're on the accident scene, gathering as much factual data as we can. From there, we'll have the aircraft, the helicopter removed to a secure facility where we will continue to examine and pull factual data from that wreckage. That together with looking at the maintenance logbooks and looking at weather, looking at the pilot's training, will help us continue with the factual gathering.
3: An alarm could be heard inside the cockpit as it lost altitude and kept transmitting video. Experts say the pilot may have been attempting an auto rotation because of a rotor issue. Moreno is heard asking, "You can't pull up?" I'm Julie Walker.
1: President Trump's pick for Surgeon General was questioned by senators Wednesday, receiving tough questions from both sides of the political aisle. Correspondent Clayton Neville has a recap.
4: Dr. Nicole Sapphire is one of three nominees for top federal health positions testifying in front of the Senate Health Education, Labor, and Pensions Committee this week. She's President Trump's nominee for Surgeon General. The role's been empty since the president took office for his second term last year. Health and Human Services Secretary RFK Jr. and the president have both suggested that childhood vaccines like the MMR could play a role in causing autism. But there's no medical proof to that claim. Sapphire was grilled by Senator Bill Cassidy, who's a doctor, about the current measles outbreak in the United States, reportedly the worst in 30 years.
5: Is the MMR vaccine extremely lethal, as the president said?
6: Chairman Cassidy, I cannot speak to what the president has said.
5: You cannot say.
6: As a physician, I can tell you that I do not believe the MMR vaccine to be lethal. I believe the MMR vaccine is our greatest tool for combating measles.
5: That's great.
4: She was pressed about vaccines for kids.
6: Vaccines save lives, and they are one of the strongest tools in our arsenal when it comes to public health.
4: The doctor was asked about potential links between vaccines and autism that have been floated.
6: Humbly, I don't know what causes autism, but I have not seen repeatable evidence that would suggest that vaccines cause autism.
4: The senator responded.
5: The way to dispel confusion is not to sow more confusion. The way is to say, no, it does not cause autism.
4: As Surgeon General, Sapphire would serve as the voice in the Trump administration surrounding Americans' public health issues. I'm Clayton Neville.
1: It's 17 till. The feds crack down on fraud in California. When America in the Morning continues after these messages.
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1: It's 15 till. America in the Morning continues. The top Democrat on the House Foreign Affairs Committee took the rare step Wednesday of publicly announcing a hold on the Trump administration's $2.8 billion plan, which includes the sale of 40,000 one-ton bombs to Israel. New York Democrat Gregory Meeks said in a statement posted to X that he remains firmly committed to Israel's security and its ability to defend itself, but raised concerns about the risk to civilian lives given the high death tolls throughout Israel's war against Hamas in Gaza and against Hezbollah in Lebanon. During Israel's war in Gaza, the Biden administration paused a shipment of one-ton bombs out of concern for the reported rising death toll of Palestinian civilians. Shifting gears, federal authorities make more arrests in a California crackdown on fraud. Jennifer King reports.
7: Federal authorities carried out arrests in Los Angeles Wednesday, charging three people with allegedly stealing $12 million in aid meant for the homeless. The funds were used to buy real estate, luxury trips, vintage cars, and even open a nightclub. Assistant Attorney General Colin McDonald is head of the National Fraud Enforcement Division.
8: These are fraudsters who allegedly exploited funds that were meant to go to those who needed it most, which are those who do not have a place to sleep.
7: Prosecutors allege Michael Young with the nonprofit Home at Last created shell companies that allowed him to steal $7.5 million in taxpayer money using fake contractors and vendors. Lakia Malone allegedly took bribes from another nonprofit, and Donye Mitchell used award money for personal expenses. It's the latest announcement on federal fraud crackdowns. On Tuesday, 12 people in the San Diego area were charged with stealing over $10 million in child care aid. I'm Jennifer King.
1: Federal prosecutors have accused five men of being part of a network that planned to assassinate Russian dissidents and others in the United States and abroad. The New York Times is reporting that the plots were orchestrated by the Kremlin and said three of the defendants were members of the Russian intelligence services. One of the men, a Cuban national living in Russia, was a recruiter for the network who tried to find people in the United States for surveillance and murder, according to the indictment. A fifth defendant allegedly recruited a person in the United States to kill a prominent Russian dissident who the network believed was living in the Washington, D.C. area. All five defendants have not been captured. Consumer spending makes a comeback in August, even as Americans continue to deal with higher prices at the pump and on supermarket store shelves. Correspondent Marcela Sanchez reports.
10: The Commerce Department's latest data shows retail sales increased a better than expected 1.2% last month after recording a revised 0.5% dip in July. July's decline was notable because there had been few signs of fatigue among U.S. consumers. But the latest data shows many Americans continue to spend despite skyrocketing gas prices that have followed the renewed fighting in the Middle East. Still, economists worry about how these rising gas prices could impact future spending. I'm Marcela Sanchez.
1: Revolut confirms it handed over customer passports, account records, and full transaction histories to criminals posing as a government agency, and regulators have now opened an investigation. The new old tech guy Chuck Palm has that story.
12: Revolut is a bank with about 80 million customers worldwide. And this month, U.S. regulators cleared it to open a national bank here in the United States. Last week, Revolut confirmed that somebody emailed and asked for their customer files, and then they sent them. Nobody hacked anything. The request came from a legitimate government agency's email domain and passed every authentication check that their system runs. So the bank did what any of us would do. It complied. What they sent out the door was their whole customer file, passports and licenses, and verification selfies you take when you open an account, statements with the account numbers and full transaction history right down to their Bitcoin. Revolut promises that their systems were never touched and your money is fine, but it won't say how many customers and it won't say the agency. Honestly, this is the oldest trick in the book. In the 90s, Kevin Mitnick went to prison, and the things that people forget is he didn't hack his way in. He just picked up a phone and asked. He then authored the book, The Art of Deception, in 2002. The con has not changed, it just got an email domain. Oh, and Kevin is doing fine. He's consulting for a security firm in Florida and goes on speaking tours to talk about the human element in your company is your weakest link. Follow the new old tech guy on X at Chuck Palm.
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13: Baseball Wednesday, the Guardians ripped the White Sox 6-3 to move into sole possession of first place in the American League Central for the first time since July 3rd. Petey Halpin smacked a go-ahead three-run jack in the sixth. With just a week and a half to go, Chicago still holds the tiebreaker if it comes down to that. Manager Will Venable.
15: Proud of the guys. I think that we're in a good spot. I think that there's been a stretch there where we're not playing good baseball, and I thought for the last four games, five games, we've been playing good baseball.
13: A tie at the top of the AL West, the Royals roughed up the Astros. Astros 5-2, while the Rangers scored three in the seventh to get past the Red Sox 7-3. Houston holds the tiebreaker over Texas. Rays dropped the A's 4-3 for a fifth consecutive victory. Nick Martinez picked up his 15th win. Twins blew a two-run lead in the ninth, but held on to edge the Yankees 5-4 in 13 innings. National League Brewers tripped the Pirates 5-4. Christian Yelich with a go-ahead two-run double in the seventh. Milwaukee, 2.5 games ahead of Tampa Bay and 3 games up on L.A. for the best record in the majors. Reds down the Dodgers 6-2. Padres rolled over the Rockies 9-3 to keep their NL West hopes alive. Rookie Ethan Salas became the youngest catcher to homer in the majors since a 19-year-old Pudge Rodriguez in 1991. Then he became the youngest catcher ever to hit two dingers in a game, a couple of months younger than Butch Weiniger back in 1976. Cubs rode a couple of Pete Crow Armstrong long balls to an 8-4 win over the Braves. Phillies blanked the Nationals 3-0. Zach Wheeler and the Dealers with a four-hitter, while D.C. pitching issued 13 walks. Marlins nipped the Diamondbacks 4-3. Miami ace Sandy Alcantara, the league leader in innings this year, came on to pitch the ninth for his first career save. College football, the FBS Oversight Committee yesterday conceded that replay protocols were not followed in the controversial Michigan win over Western Michigan in week one, and that the outcome of the game would have been different if they had been followed. They then added that the committee does not have the authority to overturn the result. Week three opens tonight with Syracuse at Pittsburgh, so it'll be interesting to see this weekend which rules they decide to enforce. That's Thursday Sports.
9: Thank you, sir. It's 7 till. 10,000 years in the making. That story when America in the Morning continues after these messages.

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11: It's 5 till America in the Morning continues. He's known for jumping on Oprah Winfrey's couch, but he's also known as someone who doesn't always give interviews. Entertainment reporter Kevin Carr says that Tom Cruise recently sat down with GQ and had a lot to say.
12: Tom Cruise does not do a lot of interviews, mainly because he says he's too busy. But he sat down with GQ magazine while promoting his new film Digger from director Alejandro Iñárritu. During the interview, Cruise likened his decades-long career to something he has literally done on film.
13: I think you could look at my life and go, I like standing on the edge of a cliff, physically and metaphorically, meaning I look at life as an adventure.
12: He also spoke about getting there by writing down his dreams as a child.
13: I'd write them on a board and I had them on my wall, you know. It wasn't I wanted to be famous. You know, I definitely wanted to make movies, but I wanted to travel the world and I wanted to know people and know life.
12: When he was young, adults often dismissed his dreams as the fancies of a child, so he learned to keep them to himself.
13: I had my secret plan that I had because I knew very early on, don't tell people you have dreams.
12: Cruise sees himself as a teacher and a student on set with a full commitment that goes back to one of his first feature films.
13: I didn't know there were barriers. Meaning you're not supposed to on movie sets. You know, when I did Taps, I went and I shaved my head, you know, without telling the director.
12: He also addressed claims of being an intense person to work with.
13: People that work with me, they know I expect a lot. And I'm upfront about it. It's like the rumors are true.
12: The full interview is available online at GQ.com. And the October issue of GQ featuring Tom Cruise hits newsstands next week. I'm Kevin Carr.
11: Some people go to the beach with a metal detector looking for treasures in the sand. Others go on scavenger hunts looking for hidden items. But then there's this California researcher who was walking near a San Francisco creek and saw something he wasn't sure about. Correspondent Ben Thomas reports what the man found was a very well-preserved mastodon tooth, roughly 10,000 years old.
14: It was just sitting there in the middle of the creek.
15: Bridget Lynch was working on a habitat restoration project to protect the threatened California red-legged frog when she spotted something.
14: Sticking up out of the water, really obvious.
15: It didn't look like the rocks she'd been studying.
14: Is it some type of like, it almost looked like a clam you would dig out of the beach, but like a bunch of them put together?
15: Lynch did a reverse Google image search.
14: And very immediately it popped up with, this is a Pacific mastodon molar fossil.
15: The elephant-like Pacific mastodon roamed North America until about 10 or 12,000 years ago. The tooth is about 9 inches long.
0: Oh, wow, that is heavy.
15: It's been donated to Stanford University for study.
0: Strong animal.
15: I'm Ben Thomas.
11: America in the Morning for Thursday, September 17th, 2026 is produced by Jeff McKay. I'm John Trout. This is Westwood One.
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20: A rebound on Wall Street. I'm Dave Anthony, Fox News. The Dow's up more than 200 points, gaining back some of yesterday's losses when the Dow plunged after the Federal Reserve interest rate hike that President Trump calls the wrong move.
21: White House officials called the Fed's decision unfortunate and not backed by a compelling economic case, arguing that inflation has actually cooled. And to the extent that inflation persists, it's driven by energy supply shocks from oil prices in the Middle East.
20: Oil is down today, but gas prices surged up again, putting diesel at a new record high. Fox's Jackie Heinrich also reports.
21: New Fox polls show warning signs for Republicans, with 77% of registered voters ranking the economy negatively and saying Democrats would better handle inflation and higher prices by a 15-point margin.
20: But at a rally last night in North Carolina, President Trump again urged Republicans to vote in November pretending he's on the ballot.
22: When I'm on the ticket, I'm not bragging, but when I'm on the ticket, Republicans have always done really well. They go out, they vote, everybody gets elected.
20: He was campaigning for Senate candidate Michael Whatley, who's been trailing Democrat Roy Cooper in the polls. The president also says the conflict with Iran will end well and soon.
22: Trump was right about everything you watch. They're getting decimated and they want to make a deal so badly. They call, we want to make a deal, we want to make, and they're not ready yet, I don't think, but we can have a deal anytime we want. Well,
20: the president also keeps insisting that warnings from AI leaders that artificial intelligence could get dangerously out of control is a hoax. Republican Senator John Kennedy tells Fox,
23: I don't completely trust these AI tech CEOs. I'm not saying they're as bad as timeshare salesmen, but they've got a vested interest here. They stand to make billions and billions and billions of dollars.
20: Kennedy wants to mandate that those companies have a kill switch to shut off AI if the technology goes rogue. Democrats keep pushing for more AI regulations. 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
20: Well, back to the gains on Wall Street. The Dow now up 188 points. The NASDAQ gaining 356. The S&P 500 is adding 65 points. As for oil, it's down more than 1%. WTI at $101 a barrel. But at the gas pump, AAA's national average for regular, 7 cents higher today, $4.43 a gallon. Diesel pumped up 8 cents. Its new record price, $6.39. A man in the U.S. illegally will spend 11 years in prison after pleading guilty to fraud in a Ponzi scheme that cost dozens of victims, including NFL star Travis Kelce.
1: This goes back to July 2016 when the Justice Department says Siddharth Jawahar launched an investment fund with his company, Swift Arc Capital, which took in more than $35 million from investors over the next 7 years. But of that amount, only $10 million was ever invested into a single company whose stock tanked. And instead of telling investors, prosecutors say the illegal immigrant lied and recruited new investors to use their money to pay off older ones, all while using most of those funds to pay for an extravagant lifestyle with private jets, luxury hotels and apartments, private club memberships, fancy clothes and fine dining.
20: That's Fox's Garrett Tenney. Some toys and games you might have played with as a kid or still do may join an exclusive club.
2: Tickle Me Elmo is hoping to go from the toy box to the National Toy Hall of Fame.
3: Elmo loves laughing with you.
2: Elmo is one of 12 finalists this year, along with Bingo, Care Bears, Mahjong, and the Pokemon Trading Card Club. The public can vote through September 23rd, but a panel of judges will make the final call in November. And getting in isn't just about being popular. Toys must be considered icons, reach multiple generations, inspire creativity, or profoundly change play or design. Three toys will make the cut.
20: That's Carmen Roberts. I'm Dave Anthony, and this is Fox News.
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Hello, welcome to the Moon Griffon Show. It's great to be with you on a Friday Eve, as always. 844-766-6607. Matthew James, Tax Pro Hotline. Looking forward to tonight. Gene Mills, who is in a family forum, having their big deal tonight. And actually, it was Gene and them have invited me to this thing a lot. And I've wanted to go every year, and I've never had a chance to go. It just, things came up. But this year, I get to go, and it actually got me doing a few minutes up on stage, and that is not what I'm going for. Really wanted to go and just enjoy the evening. I'm going to be getting mad fussy Gene and Dale when I see them. But anyway, it's a big event tonight, and really looking forward to it in Baton Rouge. I always look forward to going over to around the state of Louisiana and enjoying life, baby. You can enjoy it right here. All right, 844-766-6607 is the number. I'm hoping to have Rusty Cluche with us at 10:32 with all the markets, the interest rate increase. Even John Blanchard might stick in here. Want to know what this means for the economy. President Trump is upset. He said it ought to be down about 1%. I agree with the president, but on the flip side, it's really impossible. The interest rate hike has everything to do with our national debt and everything to do with the spending problem we have in Washington that nobody wants to address. It's going to address one way or the other. I don't think the way it's going to be addressed one day. You people that sit there and go, I'm being negative, doom and gloom. No way to keep running an economy this way. That's what concerns for me, for you, for everybody. But I seem to be the only one to give a dang about it. I don't know why should I care about it, huh? There's nothing I can do about it.

0: En garde!
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2: U.S. Senate Bill Cassidy blames President Trump and Robert Kennedy for the worst measles outbreak in 35 years. And it's kind of interesting. This guy never blamed Biden for anything. He voted for Kennedy. Most people think he was a swing vote. And the reason we know he was a swing vote, even his own commercials, he bragged about how he voted for Kennedy. This is, and of course, he was running for office. He's been blown away. But he was running hypocritical stuff about how I vote. I was the main one for Trump, trying to get Trump people to say, let me forgive him. I'm going to vote for him now. And it didn't happen. He wanted Trump's endorsement. He wanted everything from Trump. So it's and he says he was asked if he regretted the vote. He wished he hadn't bargained, but in retrospect, you know why you did, because you would give, you know, you were given a commitment. But he sold his soul. He sold his soul because he wasn't interested about young people and measles and vaccines and all that. He became interested in me. I'm not saying we're all not like that, but politicians especially. So he decided that I was going to do everything I can for me to get reelected. So he won't say that. I made a bargain. No, you didn't. You were making a deal to make yourself look good so you could run commercials out there. Should have voted against the man. That's really what you wanted to do, but you had to consider, if I do this, will it condemn me, or will I have a chance to win an election? You had the most money, you got blown away. But this thing with the measles is it's kind of sad to watch a man like this. So he's going to blame everything on Trump, not just that, on some other stuff, but this is the big thing. He's going to blame this on Donald Trump with the measles outbreak, worse than 35 years. Well, what else happened over the last 4, 5, 6 years, that was the worst to happen? Well, it was the open of the border and letting people come across who never took shots for measles or anything else. And that's one of the problems with having a border and having y'all laws and rules. And we let all these illegals come in. Of course, we let all these illegal kids come in, and we got to put them in the school systems. Am I right? Yes. And we got to get them to the doctors, and we got to get them to health care. And, of course, they go to grocery stores and everybody else and the kids and all that stuff. And that, I guarantee you, that's 99% of the wild measles outbreak. But Bill Cassidy, such a smart guy and a doctor. I got a chance to pop Donald Trump in the mouth, and I'm going to bust him up. And that's all he's doing. He don't give a rat's rear end about measles or anything else. Donald Trump and Kennedy are watching what happens when you open the borders and then send everybody here, and you get all these kids here, and you put them in our schools, and they acclimated with everybody else is why you got a measles outbreak. But Cassidy looks the other way on that part of it. You know, he looks the other way. And it just amazes me. A guy who's so smart, who had a chance to beat Kennedy and beat Trump at the same time. And yet he didn't do it because he wanted to take care of himself. The me, complex that Cassidy has. And he won't let it go. Now you can get mad at me and say, oh, you're talking about Cassidy again. You let him go, he's gone. But why don't he shut up? You know what? I ain't talking about Cassidy in a long time. Because he shut up. He's not shutting up. I'm not going to shut up. Well, you just love Trump so much. There's nothing to do with that. I'm just looking at his legacy. Bill Cassidy's legacy, he set for himself. We get to determine what his legacy is. He doesn't. So he's trying to put it out there. So one day they say, yeah, when Donald Trump was president and Kennedy, we had a measles outbreak the most and worst in 35 years. And he doesn't talk about Joe Biden and the illegals coming across the border and all the diseases and stuff these people bring. They don't live as long. You know, the vaccine thing is one of those things that I'm not against vaccines. I'm not for all the vaccines. I'm not making up vaccines as we go. I know, I could tell you, I had a friend of mine. If it's a vaccine, he takes it. The dude going to live to be 169 years old. He takes every vaccine. He don't care what the name of the vaccine is. He take it. That's fine if he wants to do that. But you ought to have choice. But with these kids and the vaccine situation, we always took vaccines when we got in school. But if parents want to opt out, they can opt out. That's their business.

telling y'all is real simple. This measles outbreak has more to do with all the illegals we've allowed to come in this country when Joe Biden was president. Obama's third term, don't ever forget that. You remember, everybody saw the number of kids and people they're trying to come through the borders, but Cassidy never worried about that. All we can do is let's blame Donald Trump. So that's what Cassidy's doing. Blame Donald Trump for a measles outbreak. Worse in 35 years. Well, we had the worst border crossings in 100 years under Joe Biden. Then he goes into vaccines. Well, I'm not a doctor. I'm not going to compete with him on vaccines. U.S. confirmed 3,300 measles cases this year. About 8% of patients have required hospitalization. 4 people have died. Every disease people die from. Cassidy made a swing vote that resulted in Kennedy's confirmation. Why did he make that vote? Because it was for Bill Cassidy. Cassidy told reporters on Tuesday supported the nomination because Trump and Kennedy promised they would put guardrails around the action, but they didn't happen. Well, Bill, where were you when all this illegal immigration was going on? I never saw you up the front runner up there trying to fight it. You weren't fighting it on the basis that we're going to have more diseases here than we ever have. I wish I hadn't made the bargain, but you did. Why did you do it? You did it, Bill, because you're selfish and you're worried about yourself. That's why Bill Cassidy voted and did what he did. No matter what I think, no matter what you think, no matter what I say, no matter what you say, that's what he did. So the illegals in our schools, housing, public places they go, means the average person out there got a chance to get it because of illegal immigration that Cassidy decided not to fight against. Cassidy says he's not going to endorse Letlow, which is fine. She don't need him anyway. But he had a little sour note. He said, she hadn't asked me for my endorsement. She doesn't need my endorsement. She has President Trump's endorsement. That's what matters in our state. Is that a little sour note there, folks? That little sour note, she got President Trump's endorsement. That's what matters in our state. I'm like a little there, folks. Kind of upset that he couldn't get the endorsement and that Trump beat him. Trump didn't beat him. I said over and over and over again, Donald Trump did not beat Bill Cassidy. Bill Cassidy beat Bill Cassidy. Had nothing to do with Trump, had nothing to do with me, had nothing to do with you. Bill Cassidy outsmarted himself and never thought Trump would be president again. He voted when he never had to vote. Trump was never going to be found guilty. Why would you just give up your politically thinking? You don't back him, say, no, if I vote yes, I'm about to put up with all this stuff. I'm going to vote no. And I'm just going to shut up and go away. If he'd have did that, Bill Cassidy would be the senator for 6 more years. It's all on him. He did every bit of it to himself. 100% Bill Cassidy's fault. And now he's talking about measles that has more to do with illegals, I guarantee you, than anything else. And I'm not a doctor. So, not to mention there's been other diseases that have popped up, too, that hadn't been around for a while. And everybody knows that. It's all been because we just opened the borders. All right, we got to go. We're going to take a break. I got one more thing with him on this mail-in ballots. He's wrong on this, too, but we'll get to that in a second. All right, you're listening to the Moon Graffon Show. Don't go nowhere. It is a Matthew James Tax Pro hotline. You can call or email me, moon@moongraffon.com. We'll be right back.

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0: 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Hi, y'all. Welcome back. Moving the phone show, 844-766-6607, Matthew James Tax Pro Hotline. last thing on this. So we got Cassie said she supports Supreme Court ruling this week to decline to let the U.S. Postal Service tighten the use of mail-in ballots. Just guy just goes with the Democrats. This is who he is. He's not really fooling anybody. This is who he is. Chicago, Illinois guy. It's him and his bride, and they're real nice people. I met him. But they just who they are. And so the mail-in ballots is something that we ought to do very little mail-in ballots. But the ruling was a loss for Trump, a challenge security mail-in ballots. Push for greater federal control of elections, which are administered by states. Cassie, mail-in ballots should be allowed. President Trump used mail-in ballots every election. Something works for the president, should work for everyone else. This guy is just stupid. I don't know where he gets these comments from. Well, our president uses them. I guarantee you'd love to do away with every one of them. I would, too, except I know there's some exceptions, military and stuff like that overseas, but I get it. He said, Joe Biden proposed it. I'm a conservative. I would be opposed to it. It would have, he was talking about the $5,000 dividend. Now, by the way, I'm not for that either. President Trump has proposed that. I'm not for it. Cassidy's against it. That's fine. Me and Cassidy agree with this. But he says the plan is fiscally irresponsible, which is kind of funny because there's a guy. Cassidy went to Washington, D.C. When he was a senator, the national debt was $15 trillion. Cassidy's going to leave over $40 trillion worth of debt. And this guy has the nerve to say something fiscally irresponsible. And he voted for all kinds of budgets. And he also voted for Joe Biden's budget. And he voted for Joe Biden's infrastructure bill, which added $1.3 trillion worth of debt. Cassidy had no problem with that debt. He said, oh, it was paid for. That wasn't paid for. None of this is paid for. He voted for $1.3 trillion for Biden because he'd rather Biden than Trump. The fact is, Cassidy would much rather Joe Biden than Donald Trump. And so that's what makes it kind of sad. I'm not the $5 trillion, he said Trump's incentive would ultimately increase the cost of living for Americans by raising borrowing costs and inflation. You voted for the infrastructure bill. The infrastructure bill has done exactly that. It has raised inflation, it has raised the amount of money that we gotta pay in taxes, we gotta pay with cost of goods. I'm just telling y'all, he says anything he wants to say, but I just notice a pattern, and the pattern's real simple. It's all about him, and now it's all about him beating up Donald Trump. You know, he just soon put a D by his name because he's acting like a Democrat, which I think he's closer to a Democrat than a Republican. He knows in his state he's got to be a Republican somewhat, and he boasts with the party vote and all that stuff. But we got to secure elections. Mail-in ballots, the worst thing about elections. Sorry. That and registering people who really don't want to register to vote. And the Democrats lead the charge on both of these. And there's Cassidy fighting Trump and him because the U.S. Mail Service, all they had to do was make sure people were legal. That's all. It's simple. And make sure it's going to legal addresses. I mean, this is not that hard. This is stuff that should have passed. We couldn't even get the SAVE Act passed. I didn't see Cassidy running out there for the SAVE Act, which is a really good act. Not saying he wouldn't have voted for it, not saying he didn't vote for it, but he wasn't out there pushing it. It was a Donald Trump agenda. And he's going to do whatever he can now to pop Donald Trump. And yet, he didn't lose because of Donald Trump. He lost because of arrogant, prideful, never thought Trump could win again, blow the man out the water, voted to convict him on a nothing. It was not. It was an unconstitutional impeachment vote. Okay, then he got cocky and went all over the national TV, all over and bragged and went after Trump and smashed Trump. And Trump was the first time up, we lost the presidency, House and Senate under Donald. I mean, he went on and on and on and on and on. You think I'm going on? I'm not going on at all. And he blasted him and he said, I wouldn't vote for him and I'll vote for another Republican. I'll never vote for him. And he didn't. And he just burned him. And then Trump won. And all of a sudden, right on the cheeks of Donald Trump, he was kissing that rear end. And he voted for JFK, RFK. He voted for him. And the reason he voted for him was he was trying to make brownie points. And didn't brown up enough. He's beat. He's out. I can't wait for him to go. Yeah, I need to shut up. All right, let's take a break. You're listening to the Moon Griffon Show. We'll take a break. 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
0: Hi, hello. Welcome back. 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Let's jump gears. Always an honor to have Dr. Kay Brumley joins us, Superintendent of Education right here in Louisiana. Dr. Brumley, how you been?
11: Man, thank you so much for having me. What an awesome week to be with you. It's Celebrate Freedom Week across Louisiana schools where we're embracing the fact that not only Louisiana is great, but the United States of America is the greatest country on the face of the earth, and kids need to understand and appreciate that.
0: Well, let me ask you a question. What I know you're going through the state, and I wanted to start there. What are you doing when you go celebrate? How are the kids reacting? How do the schools intertwine with what you're trying to teach them or trying to get them to do?
11: Yeah, look, Louisiana, we are, we're number one in the country in reading growth over the last 4 or 6 years. We're number two in math growth. But we're leading the country, too, in the elevation of civics education and history education. And I look forward to, going into that over the course of the segment with you, but specifically to Freedom Week. A few years ago, then State Representative Lance Harris was chairman of the Education Committee in the House, and I approached him, and we had a conversation around the fact that, Constitution Day comes and goes, but would it be nice if in Louisiana we could take time over the course of an entire week and dedicate that week in our schools so that schools get a sense in some particular way within whatever that local school and school system wants to do, to embrace the idea of the freedoms of America. So they spend time looking at, Declaration of Independence, the Constitution, guest speakers, et cetera. And so for me personally, yesterday I was really honored. I spent time at NOMA, which is our military high school academy out of New Orleans, and I visited with our cadets there. We took part in several ceremonial activities and had the chance to engage with those cadets, those high school cadets, about their futures and the importance of what they're doing. And then to turn the switch in a little lighter mood, today we have arranged in collaboration with the Sons of the American Revolution, in the Louisiana chapter, we're going to an elementary school. And we're actually bringing a George Washington impersonator to that elementary school. So we're going to have kids engaging in that colonial atmosphere, learning more about the American Revolution, hearing from George Washington, whom, by the way, Moon, I think what an incredible leader. One of those names that you have to throw out when someone says, "Hey, if you could have lunch with anyone over the course of history, who would be?" You know, for me, that would certainly be a name at the top of the list because, you know, George Washington, he could have been king.
0: Yeah.
11: But instead, he said no, I want this to be about the people. And then beyond that initial leadership, he could have kept leading, but he said, no, that's not right. I need to transfer power peacefully. And so just an incredible story there. And so we're gonna take George Washington over to an elementary school today and hopefully have a lot of fun with some kids.
0: Don't you wish you could George Washington could come back to the real world and then – And let him look at everything that's going on in our country and say, okay, I want to go to lunch with you. And he might be depressed. In some areas, he might be depressed. Some things he would go, oh, my God, I could never dream this. Some areas he might go, what is the government in this and why is the government in that? But it would be an interesting conversation, to say the least. You are.
11: We'd have to transition him slowly, man. We'd have to transition or shock him.
0: Well, just the technology that we've come so far would shock him. He's going across a boat with a rowing. We could throw him in a boat and shoot him straight across or fly him somewhere real quick. He would go, oh, my God, this is unbelievable. One of the things I wanted to ask you since you're talking about Freedom Week, and I saw DeSantis say something about it the other day, and you're the perfect guy to ask about this. You know, when we were in school and civics and stuff, we were taught about capitalism. But we learned about socialism, Marxism, and communism as well. Shouldn't our schools be teaching about our system versus the bad systems? In other words, this is our system. This is why this is so much better than what's around the world. But also be able to show why socialism, Marxism, and communism, you do not want to. And then show the history of them. What is that being taught? Should that be taught more? Should that come from you? Should that come from the governor? Where we are on this particular line, because we got to assure a lot of people that believe socialism is better than capitalism, and I just wonder where what we need to do in the schools to make sure they understand that.
11: It's so funny you ask me that question because I joke about this from time to time because people will send me news articles of what some other state has done on this particular front. You know, take this issue for instance around the dangers of communism. And what's always funny to me is they're doing it because we did it first. They are following the Louisiana lead. They are following the freedom framework that we implemented in the state of Louisiana. You know, about five or six years ago, the Fordham Institute came out with a report, and it said that the Louisiana standards of what kids are supposed to know and be able to do in history and civics education were weak. They lacked rigor. They were out of order, which, you know, is – frankly, consistent with what we're seeing across the country. You know, one-fourth of graduates from high schools across the country, less than one-fourth, are graduating proficient in civics education, graduating for civics in U.S. history. You know, I was able to pen a piece in the American Spectator a few years ago around that lack of knowledge is a national security threat that we have to address.
0: Sure.
11: And I shared the way in which we address that in Louisiana, and it's through the development of our freedom framework. It's unlike anything you will see anywhere else in the country, and it's grade level by grade level, and it tells teachers what we want as a state for students to know and be able to do in civics and history education.
0: Good.
11: And in grades K through three, it's the American story. So, you know, if you've got a little kid in elementary school, it's the American story. It's the people, the places, the papers that have, you know, contributed to the successes, the struggles, the sacrifices, the significance of our country in a developmentally appropriate way.
0: Mm-hmm.
11: And then you get through like fourth and fifth grade, and we do a survey of world history, which includes all the empires and world religions, mm-hmm. et cetera. And then from sixth through eighth grade, we do something that I find to be just really cool and fascinating. We do over 3 years. So we take students beginning as sixth graders, and over a three-year period, we tell them the story of American history pre-1776 all mm-hmm. the way through the current era, and we embed the Louisiana stories into that narrative. And obviously, some of the Louisiana is pre-1776, and we take care of that. But those students, over 3 years, Moon, they in chronological order get to experience American history, and that wasn't the case before.
0: But let me ask you a question: and boy, that's awesome. I'm glad you tell me. I wish we could use that in the universities too. But do you do the comparisons anywhere along the line of how bad socialism, Marxism, and communism are?
11: Yeah, that's right. So once you hit the high school, two really important pieces here in high school under our freedom framework. One is U.S. history. So students in Louisiana high schools have to take a year-long course in U.S. history. Those standards are really good. I know because I wrote them myself. And they talk about the dangers of communism, and they talk about how capitalism is the way to go. They talk about how governments like the Soviet government or Cuba or Venezuela, et cetera, how, you know, some of these ideas around socialism and communism are romancing, but in fact, it doesn't lead to a good quality of life for the people. So we address that there. And in that U.S. history piece, it culminates with students having to evaluate the construct of American exceptionalism. And it doesn't mean the teacher telling them, oh, America's exceptional. It means after they've had this K-12 experience of looking at primary source documents, the speeches, looking at the leaders, looking at the people, what do they believe to be true about American exceptionalism? And, you know, I have a belief of what they'll find if they are in fact receiving an education, not an indoctrination. And it's the fact that we live in the greatest country on the face of the earth, but we have struggles. You know, we haven't always been perfect, and we've had to overcome things. Sure, but sure. You know, we're on that pursuit of a more perfect union.
0: Yeah, I'm glad. I was going to tell you, was talking about communism. I said, man, I think we need to be focusing on socialism, which leads to that. And so you got these young people out there. You know, they forget parties. That young people believe in socialism's good, and what they ought to do is have school field trips for a week. Go live in Cuba and wish them good luck. The problem is you might not get them back, so you can't do that. Let me take a break. I want to come back, talk a little bit about the funding, LA Gator program, where are we, Bessie, and things of that nature. His name is Dr. K. Brumley. He's our superintendent. He's been a really good one, folks. And so we'll take a break. Be right back.

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2: Hi, y'all. Welcome back. 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Matthew James, Tax Pro Hotline, 844-766-6607. We're honored to have Dr. Kate Brumley, my special guest. Of course, he is Superintendent of Education. Let's talk about a couple of things that I know that probably concerned you. What you were just talking about is what been concerning me for many, many years, and I'm glad to see that when you came in, y'all started changing that because the history means something. The Louisiana Gator program, which is still not funded where y'all want it to be, any chance that moves? I know, and this is me, not you, the problem seems to be just president of the Senate, but it might not be. It may be more than that, but that's what it looks like to me. But what do you do to try to move the process forward? Because everybody was for it, but you got to send the funding in to make sure it works. And tell people how this program is supposed to work, too, why this is so important.
10: Yeah, look, we have a really good relationship with our governor, with our legislature, and we're thankful for the support that they're giving to education, whether it's traditional public, public charter, or non-public. Data program, there's no secret that it's been stalled out a good bit. I think the first year we had over 30,000 applications for the program. This year we had, I think, about just under 20,000. That program serves just north of 5,000 students. And so it's an ESA program, which is a model of educational freedom where funds go into an account. And parents can choose where they send those funds, which could be a non-public school, it could be tutoring services, it could be academic resources. And so that funding has been in the mid-40 million range the last few years. There had been requests for that funding to be increased, but through the appropriations process, I understand competing realities for funding. Sure. But that program has not been able to grow. But what I will say positively about that program, Moon, for sure, is that we've managed it well. There haven't been problems extensively with that program in any particular way. You know, we have over 90% parent satisfaction with the schools and the program. So, you know, it's our job to implement the program with the funding that's available, and we've tried to execute well, and I think we've done that.
2: No doubt about it. And okay, what about, and I don't know if you have this, you can say anything about this, but I'm just kind of curious. So there are people in the Gator program, right?
10: There are north of 5,000 kids, mostly low income families, students with exceptionalities, et cetera.
2: So do you have, because this has been a year or two in the making, correct? Do you have results of these kids? Are you getting feedback from the parents or whatever from those kids to say, boy, this is really good. If we had more money, we could make this work?
10: No, it's a great question. And I think from a taxpayer standpoint, taxpayers need to know that. They need to know what the quality of the program is. So we have both qualitative and we'll soon have quantitative. So right now we have parent surveys that have been completed. A couple of different groups have done those. We've been involved. And they're over 90% positive, 90, 95, 99%, I think, in one of them. The wow. Parents really enjoy the program. They really enjoy their schools. So that is just overwhelming parent satisfaction, just overwhelming parent satisfaction.
2: Well, the only way they could be telling you this, they must be overwhelmed at the results. Because I would think if I had my kid going to another school, they got to see the difference or you wouldn't be getting that back.
10: Well, parents will. I mean, look, I'm a dad. I want my kid to go to school. I want to know they're going to be safe. I want to know they're going to get a foundational education. They're going to be exposed to role models that help support the virtues, you know, that I believe are important. And that's what most every parent wants. And so those results on those surveys from multiple groups are just so high. Now, on the quantitative side, what Louisiana selected to do with the program is to make sure that every student in the program takes a nationally recognized reading and math assessment at the end of every year. And so last spring was the first time those students took those assessments within the Gator program. And our assessments and accountability and analytics team here at the agency will be rolling those up over the course of the fall to make that available publicly when we are supposed to do that for the next legislative session.
2: I'm always intrigued by the funding for education. You got the legislature through the state, and you also got local funding. Is the funding system, I know the MFP and all that stuff, without going into a bunch of detail, are we funding it the right way in the way we fund it? Should there be more control with DESE? Should there be more control with, I mean, talk a little bit about the fund, because it seems like every time we talk about education, we talk a lot about funding.
10: Yeah, well, for one, BSEE, we have a really strong BSEE, and they provide really good oversight over this piece. In fact, just yesterday, Moon, I appointed chief operating officers over two City Parish school systems that weren't putting enough dollars into the classroom. We saw that they had too few dollars going in the classroom, and so I appointed, I can do that under new state law, I appointed COOs to go into those systems and try to get some recommendations to push more dollars in the classroom and increase teacher pay. But in terms of funding, we have multiple groups looking at that right now. There's a legislative task force looking at school funding in Louisiana. Our state board has a task force that's looking at school funding in Louisiana. And one thing I've heard to be true, or multiple things I've heard to be true, one, none of these groups want to do anything that prompts us to go backwards. You know, we're leading the country in educational improvement. None of those groups want to do anything to push us in the wrong direction. And then I think both of those groups really want to look at ways in which teacher pay can be prioritized so that teachers can be compensated better in the state of Louisiana for the outstanding work that they're doing.
2: Yeah. So let me ask you a question. How much funding? I know everybody got a problem. We got all these people that have come from foreign countries. Is there a big part of budget that goes to help these kids out? Is that, it's a gigantic part of the budget, a little bit, or is that all locals?
10: In what regard, there, man?
2: I'm just meaning that how many, do we have a massive amount of kids here that we have to help fund because they're here in the state? So we got to come up with money to fund those kids. And then example, if you bring kids in that can't speak English, then you got to have a translator or somebody can understand Spanish. So
10: right.
2: I'm just saying money about how much of that goes. Is that a lot of money here?
10: Those are, you know, local school system decisions. Now, I will tell you, you know, that a school system in the state of Louisiana, if a student shows up at their door and they can enroll, regardless of status, the school has to enroll them. And that's because of the U.S. Supreme Court case out of Texas, you know, a few decades back. Now, I know that there are groups within the country that are looking at that and are curious about making a challenge to that. But in terms of the state of Louisiana, you know, we don't necessarily make those specific decisions. Those are mostly local decisions on how students are serviced with the educational fund.
2: Yeah, and then they look at federal funding and stuff like that to do that. So last question before I get you out in about 30, 40 seconds. So Winston, is there another big move coming? What are you trying to get to next overall for the school system?
10: Well, we want to hold on being the most improved academically in the country. We are there now. We're the story of the country. We want to stay there. But at the same time, you know, we want to make sure that even more students are graduating high school ready for what's next, whether that's going to college or university, or the undervalued impressions that we have given students that every kid has to go to college to be successful, which has been a lie. We need to make sure that we are valuing trade skills, vocational education as much as we possibly can, and making sure we're meeting the moment of the workforce in the state of Louisiana with all these economic decisions that the governor and his team have recently announced.
2: Yeah. All right. Dr. Brumley, always a pleasure, man. God bless. We'll see you soon.
10: Thanks, man.
2: All right. Thank you. All right. We got to go. We'll take a break. Be right back.

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Welcome back. It is the Moon Griffon Show. 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All right. I appreciate Cade Brumley. Been wanting to talk to Cade for a while. Really, I've had him on a bunch, and I just didn't have a chance to get to him in the last few weeks. And so I wanted to make sure that we visited with him on what was going on.

0: En garde!
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2: We keep spending money at the federal budget. As long as we keep running budgets that we can't afford, it's not even that we can't afford. We can't even get close to affording this budget. As long as they do that, folks, interest rates are not going to come down. They can't. We're just spending so much money, it's not even funny. I keep saying this because one day you guys are going to go, you know that big dummy on the radio, he kept telling us this was coming. And I'm not a doom and gloomer. I just look at the facts and the fundamentals of an economy and of money. And we don't have any of the fundamentals lined up correctly at all because we keep thinking we can keep spending and it's not a problem. We got election year and nobody wants to deal with the problem. And if you have one of the parties that wanted to deal with the problem, they get beat up by the media and everybody there because we have so many people that are so obligated to the federal government now. They're just obligated. And when I say obligated, it's not obligated. It's not the right word. They feel like they have to have the federal government to make a living, to survive. And this is all created by people that are in government that have created this. This is the problem. So I would love to see the problem like the president, man. We ought to, I mean, how much money do we owe to people? Why should we run up debt? But these other, China, bad shape. Europe, horrible shape. Canada, all these places in bad shape. I had a financial lady tell me that at the top of the pile of poop, we at the top. I thought, you know, I want to be at the top of something, but a pile of poop ain't where I want to be the top of. But just think about all the other people that are in it. They'll be sitting on the top of it. And that was from a financial lady that I know very well, as smart as a whip when it comes to this kind of stuff. So the president's right, you know, and he's done a pretty good job of wanting making these countries pay more for NATO and all this other stuff. But we're not borrowing money from anybody right now that I know of. I think if I read this thing right, we're buying our own debt. We're borrowing from ourselves. We're borrowing from future generations. And I'm not talking about generations. Because, you know, I remember when Joe Biden came in and talked about, they were talking about $50 trillion worth of debt. And back then, it was in the 20s. And that sucker went from the 20s to the 40 overnight. Now, you're going to work today, nothing you can do about it. But remember, we elect every official that gets elected, and these people are spending money, and they have no desire to fix it. I, too, would like to do what the president's doing. Now, the report says, increase suggests Fed officials are now confident in the resilience of our economy and view stubborn inflation as its greater risk. Okay. If it's our greatest risk, not taxes, okay, not foreign people coming in and taking over the country. If inflation is our greatest risk, why don't we address it? If your greatest risk is that your car's engine is about to blow up, okay, would you like to fix it before you get on the road to take a trip of 300 or 400 miles? Why don't we deal with the problem? Why? Let me ask you a question. Why do people, by the way, I'm raising my hand too. I'm no better than anybody else. Why do people, when they have problems, they're scared to go fix them? Why don't we deal with them? Why are we scared to have this conversation? I mean, I don't understand being scared to have a conversation of something that will affect your life for a long time. We won't even have the conversation. If you go look at what elected officials are doing, go look. If you don't believe me, go, I don't care. Mostly Democrat, but a lot of Republicans do. It's all about things we're going to do. We're going to do Medicare for all, and we're going to have this money. We're going to give $5,000 to each person if Republicans win the election, which way I disagree with that as well. Me and Bill Cassidy finally on the same side. But the difference is I'm going to blow Trump away like he did. Everybody wants to give away. We're gonna have Medicare for all, man. And then we're going to make everybody legal. So Medicare for all, remember, we include everybody that's here illegal because we're going to be making them citizens. So go look at the spending, the money they were talking about creating all these new programs. They want to pay back student loans for college kids after they

set up a program under Barack Obama that put them in the problem that they got paying their student loans back. They set a program up, it destroys people, and all of a sudden they come up with a plan to fix the plan that didn't work the first time. Healthcare. You notice in this election, except for Medicare for All from the Democrats, nobody's talking about fixing healthcare. Can you tell me anywhere that somebody is talking about the debt or fixing the healthcare problem in the United States of America? Can anybody? Now, if you're saying Medicare for All is going to fix it, you're nuts. So that ain't going to work. Okay, Obamacare was a failure. Everybody knows it's a failure. If it wasn't a failure, why are we talking about fixing Obamacare? Why are we talking about fixing a system if it worked? Because it didn't work. It's breaking the whole country. It was designed to break the whole country. It was designed to get people sucking in. Because let me tell you something. Medicare is for people over 65. Medicaid is for poor people. They expanded that to make it for poor people and working poor. But it's supposed to be for poor people. And then everybody else like me are paying out of the whack high premiums unless you're in the working middle class and you can go to the market and buy, which I can't. Go to the market and buy where you get, for years, you got it really cheap because the government paid it. Now that the government jacking it up, people are getting mad about it. So here's what's going to happen. Everybody's going to turn to the government to fix it. The government broke it. Government's going to fix health care when they fix college sports. Oh, yeah. They're going to fix college sports, man. I'm going to hold my breath till they fix college sports and fix Medicare and fix Social Security's another one. You know, they got a hold of that puppy. And to think about it, in 1986, the stock market Dow Jones was at 1,054. That sucker's at 52, 53,000 right now. If you'd have never put Social Security but put that money back, you'd have so much money you wouldn't know what to do with it. But the government took it over. And so when I hear they're going to fix something, they're running on this stuff. Nobody's talking about health care. Nobody's talking about, and when I say health care, this Medicare for All is not talking about. That's stupid. Fixing Social Security. You know, we could have done something. George Bush, I give him credit, back in 2002, tried to do something, and the media and the left ate him up, trying to take away Social Security and Medicare, and that was not what he was trying to do. Trying to let people go invest. We should have did that. We'd be better off. So, you know, we got to have a plan that actually does something and fixes something. And we don't have that in healthcare. We don't have that for Social Security. We don't have that. Donald Trump wouldn't have stopped what was happening at the border. God knows how bad that was. I read another story today where another person was raped. I read another story, the parents are sick because they kill a daughter and son-in-law. Illegals, people that come across during the Biden administration. Just kill them. Nobody cares about that because it's not killing the rich and famous and the people that are politically involved. It's just killing people like you and me. So anyway, it's just crazy. And I just want you to know that I'm far with the president. I love Sim Lord, but the fact of the matter is if you're going to keep spending, you can't lord. Let's take a break. 844-766-6607. Take a break. Be right back.

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4: Morning. 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
7: 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Yeah.
8: A Boston University psychiatry professor claimed that witch doctors actually had the power to kill. When a hex was placed on somebody, the curse was often fatal. The teacher explained that the death occurred because the hexed person believed they were in an utterly helpless situation. Death was the inevitable result. A powerful belief shaped a corresponding result. There's a connection in our sophisticated world, too. Many people are labeled in some way. If that label is believed, an individual can fall under a spell of despair. Some are taunted on the playground, or in the classroom, or in the boardroom. Some hear the curse from a doctor, or a friend, or a family member. Just because someone has something bad to say doesn't mean that it will come true. Hope is a powerful antidote to a curse, and helping people find hope is what the church is all about. I'm Weldon Barres, and these are perceptions from First United Methodist Church of Lake Charles.
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2: 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Welcome back. It is the Moon Griffon Show, 844-766-6607. Matthew James, Tax Pro Hotline. If you'd like to be part of the program, it's your opportunity to be a... I don't know if y'all saw in Spain... The federal police on Sunday denounced the absolute collapse. Overworked police forces pushed their limits by the mass illegal migrant invasion of them of this embattled place. I mean, it's just amazing the people that are coming in these guys. You know what I notice about them, too? Like, I've looked at pictures And I know they brought kids and all that stuff. But, like, the picture I'm looking at now is compared to a lot of other pictures. Young men. Young men 15 to 30 years old. They just, that's what's going at first. They just shipping them in. I don't know if they do that to work, find work, send money back. But it's always a bunch of young men. And they said the whole thing is completely collapsed. And just, you never ask yourself, why do these people put up what they put up with in these other countries? But this is, looking at Spain. Spain is a socialistic country. I don't understand why schools and universities and people don't show this as examples of what we don't want to be. They're collapsing. All these people are collapsing because they're just sending people in these places that nobody can take care of people like that. And these countries don't challenge the authority in these countries where so many poor people are, and very few are either wealthy or poor. That's what you got there. We don't want to be like that. And I kind of wonder, you know, Joe Biden opened up those borders and by Obama administration and just let people in here. And then we have seen our debt skyrocket. You can ask Bill Cassidy. He's been there for 12 years in the Senate, and the debt went from $15 trillion to $40 trillion. He never tried to stop it at one time. But part of that is all this kind of stuff we're doing. Obamacare causes massive debt problem. Massive. So does illegals. All the stuff we ought to not be doing is causing us headaches financially. And nobody seems to know what to do about it. The other thing was, I'm getting a kick out of it. So here we are a month away from the election for some people, but let's just be safe and say 6 weeks. 6 weeks. Democrats are now recalibrating their approach to transgender issues as they seek a path to power. So what they're finding out is most people are against what they're doing. But the Democrats don't care. So what they do, and they fine-tuning their message. We're not for that. We're just protecting kids. We're not for this. And so that way people will vote for them. They can't win because the issue is a non-winnable issue in most places in this country. And so this is what I don't understand. They get out there. When they get in power, they push these issues. They shove them down our throat. Joe Biden shoved this down our throat with trans and schools and things of that nature. And as soon as they think they might lose some power, all of a sudden they're against it. But here's the problem. They're really not against it. They're trying to figure out a way, and I give Democrats this problem. They find out a way to win, and then they deliver their agenda, which is anti-American for the most part. Republicans got an agenda. We win instead of sticking it right back up in their face what America's supposed to be about with freedom and God-fearing, freedom-loving people, we back off and, well, we can't vote for the SAVE Act, and this is unconstitutional. And then the Republicans, we never got enough votes. Democrats always got enough votes because they count their votes. You get elected as a Democrat, you're a leftist Looney Tune, and that's how you're going to vote. And, folks, it's the same in Louisiana as it is in Maine and Texas in New York and in California. It's no different. But why is that message up when they're running for election? I'm a moderate, just like Tallarico. Tallarico, I don't think Tallarico can win Texas. Y'all better hope I'm wrong, because that means Texas is going to hell in a handbasket. The people. Now, you people in Texas don't get mad at me. If you vote for Tallarico, that's crazy. We have not went that crazy over here yet. Tallarico would embarrass Texas. Embarrass Texas. Why would anybody from Texas? But I think they ran in polls up because they wanted Republicans to spend money in Texas, in a place they have to spend money, but they wouldn't have to spend near as much. All right, we got to take a break. Rusty Cloutier, he's a guy that was in the banking business for 50-plus years. Too big to fail, he wrote the book on big banks. We'll take a break, be right back.

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0: A Boston University psychiatry professor claimed that witch doctors actually had the power to kill. When a hex was placed on somebody, the curse was often fatal. The teacher explained that the death occurred because the hexed person believed they were in an utterly helpless situation. Death was the inevitable result. A powerful belief shaped a corresponding result. There's a connection in our sophisticated world, too. Many people are labeled in some way. If that label is believed, an individual can fall under a spell of despair. Some are taunted on the playground, or in the classroom, or in the boardroom. Some hear the curse from a doctor or a friend or a family member. Just because someone has something bad to say doesn't mean that it will come true. Hope is a powerful antidote to a curse, and helping people find hope is what the church is all about. I'm Weldon Barres, and these are Perceptions from First United Methodist Church of Lake Charles.
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12: Hi, hello, welcome back. It is the Moon Griffon Show, Matthew James Tax Pro Hotline. If you'd like to be part of the program, always email me, moon@moongriffon.com. All right, my friend Rusty Cluche joins us, 50 years in the banking business on the stock exchange, I think for about 6 or 8. He also wrote the book, Too Big to Fail, Dealing with Big Banks. Rusty, how you doing?
13: Couldn't be any better, Moon. Couldn't be any better.
12: That's good. Good to hear. Let's start off with this. And Parker said you wanted to ask some questions, but I'm going to wait a second. So interest rates go up a quarter point. And of course, the president doesn't want it. I don't want it either. I wish he was right. They could do 1% or below. But the fact of the matter is what is the interest rate increase reflect? So people can understand this. I think it reflects the spending and debt, and which is causing inflation. And so you got to keep doing that so it don't get too far out of hand. So tell us what the interest rates increase. What is that a sign to you?
13: Well, what it is, people don't understand. The Fed does not control interest rates. It's always been a misleading fact the Federal Reserve is going to say what the interest rates are. No, the market does. Okay, the Fed has tried all kind of tricks. The Treasury Department is too, to try to keep the long term bond down. Mortgage rates are now at over 7% for 30-year. But, the market, it's what people are willing to give you money for, what you got to pay them to get their money, okay? So what happens is the Fed's now trying to catch up with reality, okay? I mean, they were sitting there behind the curve. This is exactly what happened in 1979 when Big Paul Volcker had to hike up rates to 13% to catch up with what was happening in the rest of the market. So the problem is, and the president says, we need to cut rates. And I'm not anti-Trump. I'm just telling you, it's pretty simple, President Trump. You just announced tomorrow you're doing away with all the tax credits, and let's see what the real economy is. And that's the point nobody wants to talk about. They don't want to talk about the real economy. We are very subsidized. We're spending about $2.5 trillion more than we got every year to pump up the economy. So it didn't bother me a lot. I think they'll go up another quarter in December. They'll never go up in October. It's the month before election. They'll wait till the election's over in December. They'll go up another quarter. But my question is, how many more times they go up next year? That could be 2 to 3 if this Congress that comes in January says we're not going to deal with the problem. And the problem is spending.
12: Yep.
13: The problem's everything going on, and there's more coming their way. And that's another thing. We got more debt than $41 trillion. $41 trillion is just that's on the books. We got more unfunded, quote unquote, unfunded liabilities, from that standpoint, that's coming due. So anyway, it didn't bother me a lot. I understand what the president's saying. He's running into an election, would like to spur the economy a little more. I think the federal government has tried to spur the economy too much, in my opinion, but yeah, that's just my opinion.
12: They, Rusty, let me ask another question I've always been intrigued about. So we got this mega debt, and other countries got a lot of debt, too. It's, like, ridiculous. And they can't really buy our debt. And what I've been noticing and reading about, out of the $40 trillion they talk about, kind of it is we borrowed from ourselves, we owe it to ourselves. So explain that to me and to the people, how, because I don't think people are their countries are not buying our debt. They can't afford to buy our debt. So we're going to buy our own debt. We're going to print money and buy our own debt. How does that ever turn out to be really a good thing?
13: Well, if you think things are expensive now, just wait a little while, okay? All right? Because that's what happens. You print money. And the Federal Reserve, you've heard the term quantitative easing. Yep. That is a nice term for saying we're buying all the federal debt, okay? You know how they are in Washington. They like to come up with a nice term, mm-hmm. like Inflation Reduction Act. Mm-hmm. Ain't got nothing to do with what the title said. So quantitative easing is they went in and they bought all kind of federal debt. And the problem is it's not holding anymore. It's like Secretary Bassett the other day started off, well, I'm going to buy $2 billion. Well, all I was buying long-term bonds and selling treasury bills short-term. That's like putting your mortgage on your credit card, okay? And so what happened next was interest, kept going up. And so he went from 2 to 4, 4 to 6, 6 to 8. He's at 8 now, buyback. And the market laughed at him and said, you're talking about one day of debt. That's about one day. $8 billion is about one day of what we're running up in debt. So, the Fed can't do much more quantitative easing. The Treasury, is going to be there. And I figure when the new Congress comes in, Bassett's going to head up to the Hill and say, boys, I'm glad y'all got all these bills for which y'all want to spend. Would you explain to me where you'll get the money to write the checks? Because that's where the question's going to come in.
12: Well, let me ask you a question. What would be the difference? And of course, I'm dreaming now, but it's hypothetical, but I'm going to ask. What if our debt right now today was 5 or 10 trillion? This economy would be perking along. People would have jobs. I mean, they would be doing great. We wouldn't have the debt. We wouldn't owe nobody anything. We'd owe some, but we wouldn't owe nearly where we're now. What would be the difference if Congress quit spending? Now, the problem is they figured out a way to hook everybody on the federal money, so everybody's got to have their federal money coming in. But what would be the difference if debt was 5 or 10 trillion right now and not growing like it's growing?
13: No, I absolutely agree with you. And the other thing you would have, too, though, is that, you wouldn't have all these government subsidies for, all these things that are going on right now. The big reason they're screaming and hollering about AI, Moon, is because we're building way too many data centers. They don't need them all. And so a lot of them are going to go broke, so everybody's trying to protect their interest. Okay? And so that's what's happening. So, we got to get out of the business of the government doing everything and getting back to free enterprise. We really do.
12: Yeah, I just figured, man, if we wouldn't run, and the thing about it is, my hypothetical ain't going to happen, but this one might. We might be $50 trillion in debt in the next 3 or 4 years. That's probably closer, because if you look at what you said, we're spending $2.5 trillion more a year than we've taken in. Well, I mean, I didn't do Common Core math, but if you multiply that times 4, that's $10 trillion more debt. That's a fact. Nobody, Republican or Democrat, has stood up and said, we're stopping this. This is over. Nobody. Matter of fact, if the left gets in charge, Medicare for all, make all these citizens legal, Medicare for all puts 30, 40 million on the payroll. So they have no intention of going down. I don't see anybody, and that's including Republicans. Nobody's talking about this.
13: Well, the one thing that is talking about it is the market. The market, and Bassett is going to tell Congress when they get elected in November, when they come in January, boy, y'all can spend whatever you want. You just tell me where to go find the money, because I can't write the checks right now. I have no place to go get money. So you explain to me where you're going to get it. And everybody's going to say, oh, well, that can't happen. Yeah, it can. Okay, I mean, if you can't go get no money, you know, it's like you broke and you go to the bank, and I was a banker a long time, as you said, and you go to the bank and say, well, you got to give me money or my employees don't get paid this weekend. Our comment used to be, you know, hey, sorry, but you ain't credit worthy. And I do think the rating agencies are waiting till after the election to make their next announcement, and I think they will more than likely downgrade the United States Treasuries again, because what you just pointed out, and everybody in the world knows is paying attention, the risk is getting much greater in owning government debt, and that's what they're going to say. And all these, look, Baton Rouge and all municipalities and everything, think all these federal funds will continue to flow. Moon, I'm telling you right now, if you go look at the budget, don't take a smart man to do this, you have to pay the debt interest first. That's $1.2 trillion. And then you got Medicare and Medicaid, and then you got defense, and you ain't got nothing left for nothing else. You done spent your $4 trillion coming in.
12: Why? Okay, I got a big question for you, but I'm going to take a break. And why is nobody, they're starting to write about it, but why is nobody in a position to do something about it, do anything about it? Let me take a break. Rusty Clute, save my special guest. We'll take a break. We'll be right back. You're listening to the Moon Griffon Show.

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3: A Boston University psychiatry professor claimed that witch doctors actually had the power to kill. When a hex was placed on somebody, the curse was often fatal. The teacher explained that the death occurred because the hexed person believed they were in an utterly helpless situation. Death was the inevitable result. A powerful belief shaped a corresponding result. There's a connection in our sophisticated world, too. Many people are labeled in some way. If that label is believed, an individual can fall under a spell of despair. Some are taunted on the playground, or in the classroom, or in the boardroom. Some hear the curse from a doctor or a friend or a family member. Just because someone has something bad to say doesn't mean that it will come true. Hope is a powerful antidote to a curse, and helping people find hope is what the church is all about. I'm Weldon Barres, and these are perceptions from First United Methodist Church of Lake Charles.
4: En garde!
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0: 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My friend Rusty Cloutier's book, Too Big to Fail, you ought to go check it out. 50 years in the banking business plus and also on the stock exchange for many years. Rusty, so I asked you the big picture. How come you know what you know? And I know a lot of what you know, too. And yet, not one person, the media's starting to write about it. Not one person in Washington, presidents, not one president, senators, House members, Democrats, Republicans, aides, lobbyists that are lobbying for all this money, none of them care about this? This is not that important.
8: Well, you know, Moon, let me tell you, I know a lot of people call you up and say, oh, they're negative talking about this. nobody running for election is going to talk about cutting out programs, because all they want to talk about is what I'm going to give you, okay? And I don't care if they're Republicans or Democrats. You can interview everybody running right now across the country, and they're going to start off by telling you what they're going to bring home and what they're going to bring and what new programs they're going to put in, and you mentioned some of them. And, I mean, you know, it's just a situation. And if you under 40, definitely if you're under 30, your parents did you a big disservice because they forgot to tell you what it costs to live. And this is one of the problems we're facing now is that, look, we're guilty. I had kids. I got 9 grandkids. I had dinner with one of them last night to turn 16, and we got in this conversation. He was trying to tell us he's not subsidized. He's living at home. He got a car for his 16th birthday, and, you know, life is good, and everything's going to be good. And these people don't realize how much they subsidize. And when they get out of college, the colleges are just disastrous about telling them what it costs them to live, and they stick them with all this student debt. And, you know, they don't believe that you got to pay the bill one day. And that's why we had a new, let's not talk about the government. Let's talk about individuals. We had an all-time high for consumer debt in the United States, okay? Credit cards, home equity loans, you know, people spending most probably more than they should. So we live that way. This is just the way we live, and this is the way we used to it. And, you know, we're making $50,000 a year, and we're going to Starbucks 3 times a day to get a latte, okay? I mean, you know, the coffee, most probably at KPL would be fine for them, but, you know, no, I got to go get my latte. So, I mean, we live in a fictional society right now, and nobody wants to go tell anybody, you know, wants to go tell them the truth. And when I tell my grandkids the truth, my wife and my kids get mad at me, and they say, well, you shouldn't tell them that. You could depress them. No, I'm not going to depress them. I'm telling them reality, okay? I mean, you know, in today's society, you got to make between $40,000 and $50,000 just to live decently, not great, decently. Mm-hmm. I mean, you know, that's reality. And the number one call I used to get, Moon, when I was at the bank, was from parents and grandparents. Say, would you talk to my grandson and granddaughter, or my son and daughter, because they're making $50,000 a year and they broke. They got $20,000 worth of credit card debt, and then bring them in, and they go, well, I didn't know I was going to have to pay medical insurance and car insurance. And they go, well, what's this FICA they keep taking out of my paycheck? Okay. And all of this stuff, and reality is reality. You know, and $50,000 a year is $25 an hour. That's what it is. Mm-hmm. And so, anyway, that's reality. And I think the media don't want to tell reality because they're selling ads that encourage people to go spend more money. That's the whole thing, you know. So
0: okay, you said you had a, and I'm gonna let him get on here. You said you had a couple questions for Parker dealing with student loans. Where Parker, get your mic on. What was the questions?
8: Well, you know, I feel sorry for Parker because I think he was sold to a lot of young people, and I got grandchildren. And Moon, they're very blessed. They picked the right grandfather. I helped pay for their college. But
0: what I got, Parker's listening to you going, can he call you grandfather?
8: I mean, you know, as a fact of life. But my granddaughter, who didn't need it, got talked into taking out. They told her, oh, take out $2,500 student loan this semester. It's not going to be a problem. Well, she told me that I like to win nuts and said, don't you ever do that again. Okay? Because, you know, you got to pay that stuff back. It is the problem, and Parker and people like him. I mean, interest rate on student loans, 7%, okay? When Obama took this out the banks, because the banks required you to qualify to get a student loan, and they just said, we're going to give it to anybody who's in college. We don't care if they qualify or not. We don't care what degree they're getting. We don't care if they're going to be able to pay it back or not. That's not a problem. They never ask that question to these young people. And so what happens is you got, you know, $30,000 worth of student debt. That's That's $2,100 a year in just interest payments you got to make. Forget the principal. And they just don't understand. And a lot of these young people don't realize how much they subsidize. I mean, I'll use...
0: Well, hold on. Let me ask Parker a real question. Parker, when you were borrowing for your student loan, did you really care about how much it was as you're going through the process?
4: Yeah, I declined a bunch of them. I only accepted the ones... Because that's the problem. They also give you more than what you need on purpose. So basically how it works is they'll give
0: and
4: you...
0: And by the way, most people take more than what they
4: They'll give you, like, they would offer me... I would need $2,500, and they would offer me a loan for $3,500. And then I just get a check for $1,000. And most college students are like, man, give me a check for $1,000. And then they go and spend that $1,000 on something that they want, but not realizing they're going to have to pay that $1,000 back with interest on top of that $2,500.
0: Rusty, that sound about right?
8: Oh, that sounds about right. Let me give you a great example. I went to Nicholls State University, graduated from there, and they were kind enough to honor me about 12 years ago with Alumni of the Year. And I'm sitting up in the press box at halftime in a football game where they're honoring me, and the president said, Rusty, didn't you used to live in them dorms over there? I said, yes, sir, I sure did, Millett Hall. He said, well, we're tearing them down and we're building new apartments. And I was worried, Moon, because I graduated from college a long time ago. I said, was there asbestos or something in there? Did y'all have to tear them down? He said, no, they're not willing to live like that no more. We're building, which a friend of mine calls Hilton Hotels, okay? And they've got beautiful apartment complexes and all of that they're living in. And I asked the president, I said, yeah, I know we had one bathroom to four people. We had suites type situations, which we thought were great. We thought were great, but then they built these new places, like my granddaughter. Every person has their own bathroom. But I asked him, I said, how in the world, because Nicholls comes from that's a poor area. I mean, mm-hmm. I came from Auburn City, poor area. I said, how are they afford it? He said, oh, Rusty, it ain't no problem. They just get a student loan. That's how they
0: pay. Well, hold up. Parker said he had scholarships paid for all your school, right?
4: Yeah, I had full tuition scholarship.
0: So what did
4: everything else was fees, like fees that I don't even use. So like it's like $1,200 a semester in transportation fees, and I've never used school transportation once.
0: How you like that, Rusty?
8: Yeah, and they wondered who's supporting all these athletic programs and everything else. They got auxiliary this, auxiliary that. It's a business to them. And look, all I'm telling parents is, you need to be very engaged. Sit down with your young people. Explain to them. Because somebody sent me the other day, they said, well, you know, the CFPB, Consumer Financial Protection Bureau, one of their jobs was to inform students of what they were getting into, and they never did. But somebody sent me something the other day. They said, look, you know, you borrow $25,000 in student loans, and you're making $50,000. You can pay it off in 6 months. And I'm going, Jesus, they really telling people this? Don't you know you got to live? I mean, you know, you got real expenses. I mean, you know, you don't clear everything you make. So anyway, and look, that's another $1.8 trillion that they're going to have to one day add on to the national debt, because they're just not going to collect. I mean, it's not that there'll be some big forgiveness program. It's just a lot of people just ain't going to be able to pay it and say, I'm sorry. You can come take my last ounce of food off my table, but I still can't pay it.
0: Okay? Yeah, that was another great program from Barack and St. Obama. Hey, Rusty, I got to go, but I do have somebody from the Committee for Responsible Federal Government getting ready to come on. So federal budget, I mean. So they're getting ready to come on. That ought to be pretty good. So I'm getting ready to visit with them. So
8: right.
0: Thank you, man.
8: Thank you, Moon. Appreciate it.
0: Yes, sir. Bye-bye. Thank you. All right, we're going to take a break. We'll be right back.
3: A Boston University psychiatry professor claimed that witch doctors actually had the power to kill. When a hex was placed on somebody, the curse was often fatal. The teacher explained that the death occurred because the hexed person believed they were in an utterly helpless situation. Death was the inevitable result. A powerful belief shaped a corresponding result. There's a connection in our sophisticated world, too. Many people are labeled in some way. If that label is believed, an individual can fall under a spell of despair. Some are taunted on the playground, or in the classroom, or in the boardroom. Some hear the curse from a doctor or a friend or a family member. Just because someone has something bad to say doesn't mean that it will come true. Hope is a powerful antidote to a curse, and helping people find hope is what the church is all about. I'm Weldon Barres, and these are Perceptions from First United Methodist Church of Lake Charles.
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9: More pressure behind the midterm push on Lisa Brady, Fox News.
10: The American people have had enough of Donald Trump and the failed Republican economy.
9: House Minority Leader Hakeem Jeffries, as a new Fox poll finds frustrated voters, more than 60% surveyed, calling gas and grocery prices a major problem for their family.
11: President Trump is pushing back hard on the sentiment that Democrats would be better than Republicans at handling those top concerns.
12: The Democrats gave us the dark age of America, and we turned it into the golden age. We're right now in the golden age of America.
11: The new Fox poll also showed that tariffs are being viewed as having an impact on how voters see the economy. Only 23% ranked the economy as excellent or good. 77% said it was in fair or poor condition.
9: Fox's Jackie Heinrich. Millions of Americans are in new congressional districts ahead of November's vote.
13: A new report finds nearly 35 million Americans, about 1 in 10 U.S. voters, now live in a different congressional district than 2 years ago. It's the outcome of unprecedented mid-decade redistricting this past year, aimed at giving both parties a stronger advantage in dozens of House districts.
9: Fox's Jared Halpern at the White House. The president urged the Texas legislature to redraw maps, prompting some Democrat-led states to counter that effort, and courts have blocked some of it. Canada's Prime Minister Mark Carney working on stronger ties with Europe as a trade dispute with the U.S. continues, speaking to the European Parliament.
14: He says he welcomes the invitation to his country to become an associate member of the EU with cooperation on the economy, AI, minerals, strategy and military production. President Trump called the idea laughable, suggesting it could be a hostile act.
9: Fox's Jonathan Savage. The Prime Minister Carney is insisting this is not a plan to rival world powers. 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
9: New rules for AI in schools as Florida officials address classroom settings.
17: Florida's State Board of Education will allow AI in public and charter schools for the purpose of augmenting teaching by human teachers. Henry Mack is Florida's education commissioner.
18: Artificial intelligence is already in the classroom, and the rules before you today are about keeping Florida in front rather than reacting.
17: The AI rules state any AI tools require parents to opt in and that non-AI alternatives be made available. Further, AI cannot be used in school to provide emotional support or companionship.
9: Fox's Evan Brown in Miami. Meantime, a Tennessee grandma finds out what can happen when artificial intelligence makes a mistake.
19: 50-year-old Angela Lips of Tennessee was babysitting the neighbor's kids when she thought she was being kidnapped. Marched out of the house at gunpoint, officers citing a warrant for a bank fraud out of Fargo, North Dakota, state she's never been to. AI facial recognition had matched Angela Lips to a woman withdrawing money using a fake military ID. The grandma held without bail on 8 felonies, jailed and extradited for nearly 6 months before she was released into the Fargo freezing cold Christmas Eve. No way to get home. Lips suing the city, saying they never investigated her bank records to prove she wasn't there. Plus, she looks nothing like the suspect. Therese Crowley, Fox News.
9: Just getting word that former U.S. Senator John Kyle has died, a longtime Republican lawmaker from Arizona, known for helping to shape landmark water policies and also guiding the confirmation of Supreme Court Justice Brett Kavanaugh. Former Senator John Kyle was 84. A partial rebound on Wall Street. The Dow up more than 300 points, still under 52K. The S&P and the NASDAQ also rising. And Lisa Brady, this is Fox News.
3: A Boston University psychiatry professor claimed that witch doctors actually had the power to kill. When a hex was placed on somebody, the curse was often fatal. The teacher explained that the death occurred because the hexed person believed they were in an utterly helpless situation. Death was the inevitable result. A powerful belief shaped a corresponding result. There's a connection in our sophisticated world, too. Many people are labeled in some way. If that label is believed, an individual can fall under a spell of despair. Some are taunted on the playground, or in the classroom, or in the boardroom. Some hear the curse from a doctor or a friend or a family member. Just because someone has something bad to say doesn't mean that it will come true. Hope is a powerful antidote to a curse, and helping people find hope is what the church is all about. I'm Weldon Barres, and these are perceptions from First United Methodist Church of Lake Charles.

0: he always does. He tends to know how to do these things better than I do. I just think that if I'm the White House press office, I'm spending a lot of time just beating this drum. Hello, come on now. If the goal is economic success, to pull people, to lift people out of poverty, and to help give them a brighter future, this is a story that you should be screaming from the mountaintops. It's a great one. It's a great one. We have a lot of stories to talk about. They're all ahead today on The Vince Show.
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0: You know, Jim, it's funny. You know, I was with you last week in Texas, and you introduced me to a bunch of really great Texas barbecue. And then I mentioned, I was like, hey, I'm going to be in Kansas City next week. And, of course, that's the home of Kansas City barbecue. And I was getting a lot of messages from Kansas City people saying, Vince, okay, you've had Texas, but now you have to have Kansas City. And to which Jim responds, like, that's nothing. You've had the best. It doesn't even matter what you're about to taste. So, of course, this is a big fight with strong opinions. And I started this as a guy who just likes food. And now I feel like I'm going to reach the conclusion of it as a guy who's caught in a fight that I never intended to be in the middle of.
19: I'm going to stay silent until you're home safely.
0: Now, it's funny because I was being asked yesterday, people coming up to me going, so have you had the Kansas City barbecue yet? And the truth is, many years ago I did. But I feel like for a side-by-side comparison, and I don't tell Jim, I did enjoy it. But for a side-by-side comparison week to week, I think it's worthwhile. But here's my problem, Jim. I've had no time. Jim just asked me, off air, he's like, did you have the Kansas City barbecue yet? He said, kind of begrudgingly asking me about it, eager to have me say Texas is superior in every way. And I said, Jim, here's my issue. I got here. What do we do? And yesterday morning, we do our podcast. I don't have time to eat. Time to eat. Eat food? I didn't have any time to eat. I got a croissant at the hotel, you know, front desk and a cup of coffee. That was all I ate until yesterday evening when we were at Boulevard Brewery, which was great, by the way, but we didn't have Kansas City barbecue. And then today, let's see, I ate a granola bar like 5 minutes ago. So that's my current food consumption. Now, don't tell my wife any of this. If she hears this, she's going to come right through the radio and smack me. She's always like, you got to eat something. I do this a lot. I don't, people call it intermittent fasting. I just do it by accident. But we'll see. So what are my options? Right after we get done the show, I'm headed off to Kansas City's airport and I'm just praying that they've got a good barbecue joint there that I can try before I hit the exits on Kansas City. So I believe me, I'm still thinking about it, ladies and gentlemen. I still want to fit that particular mission in. I'm working on it today. But boy, talk about getting in the middle of fights that I wasn't ready for. Last night, we get to Boulevard Brewery for the big KCMO event, and it's there. Everybody's briefing me on the latest between the Kansas football program and the Missouri football program, and apparently there is just this massive, massive fight going on because of a hype video from last week that has created a lot of bad blood in what they call the border war. Now, the New York Times has a piece up on it right now, but it's just wild. They say in this one, my wife just texted me. She said she's listening. They say on Thursday afternoon, the Kansas football program posted a pregame hype video ahead of its showdown with bitter rival Missouri Friday night, Lawrence, Kansas. The video captured big moments from decades past across the previous 121 meetings between the Jayhawks and the Tigers. The Kansas Athletics Digital Department not only lead into the historical ramifications of the disdain between the two programs, but also the origin story of how the two states were at the center of the Civil War. It's a Civil War throwback. That's what they got. And in the video here is narrated by former Kansas defensive lineman Gilbert Brown and elaborates on the conflicts that preceded the start of the rivalry. It's titled Heroes and Villains. Love doesn't exist here, Brown says. Neither does mercy. This rivalry is different because it's built on something much deeper than just school pride. It's fueled by hatred, passed down through generations. Our roots reach back to the Civil War when blood was spilled over what you believed in and which side you stood on. Holy crap. This is a football rivalry. I didn't know it went that deep. That's unbelievable. So now what it's led to is like there's some bad blood. And Kansas City, you should be aware, of course. Kansas City, Missouri is what people think of. KCMO is the radio station I'm on right now. But then, of course, you have Kansas City, Kansas, which is Kansas City, right on the opposite side of the river. And you've got a full-blown fight going on. It's amazing. So I'm looking at this, Jim. I'm going, that I don't want to be a part of that either. I'm perfectly content just being little old Vince. And now I'm being pulled into these rivalries. And Jim, I feel like you started this, man, with your Texas barbecue stuff.
19: Didn't start it. I finished it.
0: You finished it. It's gonna be good. I'm gonna probably have some disappointing news for Jim after I get a chance to taste some Kansas City barbecue today. But it's gonna be great. Meanwhile, it was wild. It's been pretty wild. And you could tell feelings were very raw in the room last night over this rivalry. So that's good. I'm glad I'm escaping it, man. But that's old school history, man. Going back to the very start of the Civil War. It's pretty amazing. Pretty amazing stuff. Hey, coming up on the program, I want to get into some other things with you. I want to talk about James Talafrico. I think we can all agree. It'll be a unifying segment. This will be, no matter where you fall on the Kansas-Missouri rivalry, I think you'll agree with me on this subject. James Talafrico has no business being in the United States Senate. And the undercover video footage that has just come out of the organization that's involved in buying votes for him. Yeah, you heard me correctly. Buying votes for him. And more undercover footage from the woman who runs his church, this kind of weirdo priestess. By the way, Jim, I think she was taped over the course of several days, and they were releasing video, and then they were taping her after the videos were coming out, and she was still running her mouth about James Talafrico. We've got all of the new revelations from that. We'll talk about that and what it is he truly believes and how he intends to use that power should he get it. More ahead.
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20: The midterms are almost here, and Republicans could be in deep trouble. Polls show Democrats leading in key races. Tonight, Rob Finnerty on Newsmax reveals the growing threat from the DSA and the radical left. With less than 60 days to go, Finnerty says it's time for the GOP to hit the panic button. The House may go, and control of the Senate is up for grabs. Gas prices, mortgage rates, health care, and out-of-control national debt. Americans are angry. And Newsmax shows you how the progressive left wants total control of Congress. Talarico, El Sayed, AOC, Bernie Sanders. Finnerty reveals President Trump's secret plan to fight back. Don't miss Finnerty tonight at 8 p.m. Eastern on Newsmax. 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

0: rising from the heart of the swamp, a beacon of truth is casting its light. From sea to shining sea, The Vince Show. Here's Vince Colonnaise.
1: All right, 844-484-3872, 844-4-THE-USA. That's the way to join us today. From coast to coast, from sea to shining sea. Get in here on the program, would you? Appreciate you. I've got a bunch of things to talk about with you. You know, if for whatever reason Republicans don't succeed in the midterms this year, many of them will only have themselves to blame. That is the reality here. Now, I've been telling you that even if you don't love your Republican congressman or senator, you should punish them by forcing them back into the majority. They don't want to work. Make them work. You should definitely do that and keep the Democrats as far away from power as you can. But among the guys who is commenting on why Republicans right now feel like they have some headwinds is Senator John Kennedy of Louisiana. John Kennedy was just speaking to Fox, and I think Chad Pergram was interviewing him. And Kennedy was saying he's been very disappointed by the Senate's inaction since the One Big Beautiful Bill was passed. And he said that the public is very upset about quite a few things that the Senate should be focused on. Now, I would think just if I was beginning to make this assessment, like, hey, the public's really upset with the Senate, what would be the number one piece of legislation that you would bring up as an example of that? Well, it would be the Save America Act. That would be the big one. That's the one that's been before the Senate. That's the one the Senate hasn't passed. Election integrity is kind of the whole ballgame. Everything else emanates out from that. If the voters can't believe the election system, then everything else sort of falls apart. So we've got to have credible elections, and then we can get to everything else. Here is John Kennedy, and I hate to tell you this, as likable as John Kennedy is as a public figure, no mention of Save America.
2: I'm very disappointed in how little the Senate has achieved since we passed the One Big Beautiful Bill. I'm very disappointed.
3: But the public seems really exercised about AI.
2: I'm embarrassed about it. The public is upset about a lot of things. They're upset about the cost of living. They would like answers to what's going on in Iran. They're upset about artificial intelligence.
1: Okay, cost of living, Iran, artificial intelligence, none of those are the Save America Act. Come on now. How hard is it? Why is it like pulling teeth to get everybody just on the same page to give us the bare minimum on election integrity? Imagine what a powerful ally John Kennedy would be if he was a very vocal and aggressive advocate for the Save America Act, standing shoulder to shoulder with Mike Lee, making it priority number one, constantly fighting for it. And again, I say this, you know, people, I think people will sometimes interpret it as like, well, Vince, you don't like John Kennedy? No, I like John Kennedy. He's like, I think he's a great communicator. I want him to use his powers for good. That's what I want. I want him on my side. I want him on your side to get the Save America Act passed. It's achievable. You can do it. He's a co-sponsor of the bill. He says he supports it. In fact, I think his office is very sensitive to any suggestion that he doesn't support it. He does, is their insistence. Okay, I love that. But here's the thing about supporting the Save America Act. If you don't support the means to actually pass it, if you're not going to take to the floor, stand on your own two feet, and fight to get this passed, whether or not you can get 60 votes to end debate early or go all the way to the end and pass it with 51 votes, if you don't support the means to pass it, I hate to tell you, you don't actually support passing it. And that's a criticism I'm launching at every Republican senator, every senator, regardless of party. If you say you support it, yet you don't support the means to pass it, you're just playing a game with us. And we're not interested in games anymore. We weren't interested in games to begin with, but a lot of games going on here. All right. Let me move on to a different Republican senator now. Nominally Republican. Oh, this is fun. Jim, I just got a mashup of my next two topics that I didn't anticipate. John Cornyn. All right, let's start with John Cornyn. Cornyn, what is he doing? So Cornyn's been fired. But Rather than, you know, having security escort him to the door the moment that you fire him, he's in a lame duck period. This is just the way things work. So he was fired in the primary phase earlier this year, so he doesn't appear on the general election ballot. He's destined for the exits come January. And that's that was, you know, the voters in Texas made that decision. They said, we prefer Ken Paxton in the role. And God willing, Ken Paxton beats Talafrico. Now, Cornyn has spent every moment since then –

0: Louisiana Radio Network, I'm Case Kieschnick. The daughter of LSU head football coach Lane Kiffin is speaking out after becoming the target of vulgar sexual jokes in Oxford. Jeff Palermo has the story.
1: The 21-year-old Ole Miss student understands emotions are running high with her father returning to face his former team. But she says some people in Oxford have taken it too far.
2: This one actually hurts.
1: Landry Kiffin says she's upset about banners hanging from homes in Oxford containing vulgar messages involving her and an alleged relationship with a former Ole Miss player.
2: I just hope people realize that there's like an actual person behind the jokes that they make.
1: Landry Kiffin says she doesn't personally know the person mentioned in the banner, making the situation even more frustrating. Landry Kiffin has been dating LSU linebacker Whit Weeks since last year. I'm Jeff Palermo.
0: Matt Moscona of 104.5 ESPN in Baton Rouge reports that LSU quarterback Sam Leavitt returned to practice today. Leavitt missed workouts yesterday with back spasms and was listed as doubtful on the initial SEC availability report for Saturday's game at Ole Miss. LRN.
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0: Crude oil, a little bit of about $101 today. But the good news is we have Secretary Burgum over at Interior making sure we get the crude going in the United States. And he was on this yesterday on Newsmax talking about Venezuelan crude, cut number 11.
1: And, of course, Venezuela, what a miracle. You know, 9 months ago, they were a sanctioned adversary, and now they're a strategic ally. The Venezuelan delegation was a special guest outside the G20 here. Just came from an announcement where Continental Resources, a great American energy company from Oklahoma, announcing that they're going to Venezuela to develop, help develop those resources there, bring Venezuela back online. All that Venezuelan oil 10 months ago was flowing to China. Now it's flowing towards Gulf refineries on the Gulf of America.
0: I just love the fact he called out a particular company from Oklahoma. One of our great sponsors is the American Legislative Exchange Council. Why are there great companies in Oklahoma that produce great energy? Of course, they're blessed with great energy in Oklahoma, but they also have a great legislature and great laws there. And the American Legislative Exchange Council helps provide model policies for energy development. 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Coming up next hour, Jim Garrity. I know you've seen the Hassan Piker clips. You've heard them already today. I've played them for you. Who knows what else is in that Axios interview. But we're going to get Jim Garrity's take on that. We're going to get Seth Mandel's take on that. And I got more audio to play for you about AI and the revolution that's coming there. So don't go anywhere. Stay right where you are. I do want to let everyone know I'm going to be gone tomorrow for the first 2 hours. Mark Davis sitting in for me. And then I'm going to be gone Monday through Thursday of next week. Kurt Schlichter sitting in for me. But the great Adam, the great Harley, the wonderful Generalissima will be here in my absence to make sure those guys stay on the road, as they inevitably will. Don't go anywhere, though. Garrity is next on the Hugh Hewitt Show.
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7: 47 days to the midterms. I'm Lisa Brady, Fox News, and cost of living is still getting top billing.
8: Sometimes when something is a political problem, the people in power ignore it. Here, officials are not ignoring the political problems caused by high prices. They are asking voters, though, to have some patience.
7: Fox's Peter Ducey at the White House, which is defending a Trump agenda Democrats say is failing. Many Democrats and some Republicans in Congress also pushing for AI restrictions, while the Trump administration argues AI labs should take responsibility for safety. NVIDIA CEO Jensen Huang echoing that after a meeting today with AI leaders and Britain's King Charles in Scotland following recent incidents of AI models going rogue during testing.
9: Those incidents are reminder that as we move from labs to product development, the companies have to become much more rigorous in testing and securing and making sure that the products are ready for use before it's released.
7: OpenAI admitting more incidents of AI models misbehaving during tests and releasing a new framework on transparency. Meantime, the OpenAI CEO, among the tech leaders, now expected to attend a White House state dinner next week for China's president. A new report accuses the U.S. of possible war crimes in Iran.
10: Human rights experts commissioned by the United Nations say they found reasonable grounds to believe the U.S. committed war crimes in two strikes on Iran. They include a missile attack that hit a school in the southern city Minab. Iran state media says 168 people were killed, most of them children. The UN fact finders say there's evidence of indiscriminate attacks resulting in civilian deaths.
7: Fox's Jonathan Savage. Pentagon findings have not been released. The U.S. military says it does not target civilians. 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
7: New revelations from what's been described as a house of horrors as a search continues for several missing women.
13: The investigation of the Philadelphia home turning up more than a million individual digital pieces of evidence, which police and the FBI say included images of some 60 people who appeared to be injured, unconscious, or deceased. Those images recovered from the property linked to the late Raymond R.C. Horsch, a pornographer with numerous criminal convictions, and his son, Eugene Horsch, who was initially arrested in June after being found in his car with someone using a fake ID belonging to a missing woman. She allegedly told police he had given her the ID. Horsch, who's been arrested for weapons possession, drugs, and impersonating a federal officer, remains in federal custody.
7: Fox's Lillian Wu. Outside that home, they're focusing on pipes in the yard after finding a large drum hooked up to the water line, along with containers of chemicals. Both Russia and China pushing back on a new U.S. sanctions package passed by Congress.
14: China's foreign ministry says economic trade and cooperation should be free from disruption or coercion from any third party, a reference to Congress approving the Lindsey Graham Sanctioning Russia and Iran Act. The legislation, approved by the House Wednesday, allows 100% tariffs to be imposed on all goods imported from countries that buy oil or natural gas from Russia. China is a top buyer of Russian energy. Supporters of the bill say it will continue to cut off revenue sources for Russia's military invasion of Ukraine.
7: Fox's Jared Halpern at the White House. Russia says the sanctions could make it harder to reach a peace deal. A partial rebound on Wall Street with the Dow up 316 points. The S&P and the NASDAQ gaining more than 1%. U.S. oil prices easing, but gas still rising with diesel hitting another record, $6.39 a gallon. I'm Lisa Brady, Fox News.
15: How did I lose weight? And I did. Lean, right here. I did. I love this stuff. Listen, Brickhouse Nutrition been with me for a long time. 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I'm up at like 2:35. True story. I never minded being 2:35, but you know what minded? 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

0: Louisiana Radio Network, I'm Cade Wazin. The daughter of LSU head football coach Lane Kiffin is speaking out after becoming the target of vulgar sexual jokes in Oxford.
1: The 21-year-old Ole Miss student understands emotions are running high with her father returning to face his former team. But she says some people in Oxford have taken it too far.
2: This one actually hurts.
1: Landry Kiffin says she's upset about banners hanging from homes in Oxford containing vulgar messages involving her and an alleged relationship with a former Ole Miss player.
2: I just hope people realize that there's like an actual person behind the jokes that they make.
1: Landry Kiffin says she doesn't personally know the person mentioned in the banner, making the situation even more frustrating. Landry Kiffin has been dating LSU linebacker Whit Weeks since last year. I'm Jeff Palermo.
0: Walker police discovered a large number of deceased cats and many in obvious distress when responding to an animal cruelty complaint. Officers found that the felines did not have food or water and the temperature in the building was near 100 degrees. Walker PD has arrested 29-year-old Madison Colello on animal cruelty charges. LRN.
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9: Welcome back, America. Sometimes the best commentary on television comes from Joe Kernan. I think Joe is a very smart guy. CNBC Squawk Box this morning. He's talking to Rahm Emanuel about the looniness on the Democratic side this cycle. Cut number 9.
10: Rahm, why do you say it's okay that the leaders of the party aren't echoing what you said? You got one other guy besides you, and that's Fetterman. And I've pointed out how many times it's like glaring to me that they don't have the political courage to say the most obvious things. We're not going to close down the prisons. They won't even say that. Mark Warner, I haven't looked at everything he said.
11: I don't hope that's a look. Everybody will speak for themselves. I don't think anybody.
10: But now you're doing it. Tell them to do it. Tell them to.
11: 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Let me.
9: 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Now I want to go to Harry Anton over at CNN. I went to CNBC. Let's go to CNN. Harry Anton, cut number 12.
12: Do in fact see a 2026 Senate map if the polls underestimate Republicans by 2 to 4 points. Well, remember all that blue that was on the map before? All that blue went, bye-bye, see you later, adios amigos, sayonara. Those Democratic chances and those Democratic hopes down there into Lake Erie. Look at this. Now what we're dealing with, if in fact underestimate the Republicans, is 53 Republican Senate seats compared to 47 Republican seats. Maine, that stays red. How about a flip in Michigan where Abdullah Syed, very neck and neck in the polls with Mike Rogers. Ohio stays red. Iowa stays red. Alaska stays red. Now,
9: but his point being, a tiny bit of polling error, and we are used to big polling errors, and Republicans hang on to exactly what they've got now. And if there's a big polling error, a big polling miss like we saw all summer, oh, Democrats, boy, you feel bad for them. Not really. I don't feel bad for them. 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Just go and check it out because longtime friends of ours, Irene and Rhett, you hear them on Dwayne's World as well. 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

0: The midterms are almost here, and Republicans could be in deep trouble. Polls show Democrats leading in key races. Tonight, Rob Finnerty on Newsmax reveals the growing threat from the DSA and the radical left. With less than 60 days to go, Finnerty says it's time for the GOP to hit the panic button. The House may go, and control of the Senate is up for grabs. Gas prices, mortgage rates, health care, and out-of-control national debt. Americans are angry, and the progressive left wants total control of Congress. Tallarico, El Sayed, AOC, Bernie Sanders. Finnerty reveals President Trump's secret plan to fight back and what you can do to help him. Don't miss Finnerty tonight at 8 p.m. Eastern on Newsmax. 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

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Our number, 877-381-3811. 877-381-3811. Look, I really am getting sick and tired of these individuals in our country who have no connection to it, who feel no connection to it. These are ingrates and worse. I'm sick and tired of it. We owe Islamists nothing. Zero. We owe Marxists nothing. Zero. The Democrat Party has always been a party of bigotry and racism and anti-Semitism and hatred. That doesn't mean every Democrat believes in that, but the party fundamentally embraces it. Now, it was a really neat trick in the 60s and 70s and 80s and 90s and now, where they used the economy, as I explained in American Marxism, as a way to buy votes, as a way to create constituencies. I know that quite well, and so do you. But the fact of the matter is, when the rubber hits the road, the Democrat Party was for slavery and segregation. The Democrat Party was for eugenics against blacks. Their hero, Woodrow Wilson, was an advocate for this. The Democrat Party, excuse me again, sorry. I'm all choked up. The Democrat Party, right into the 60s and 70s, segregation. It's never been a Republican position, ever. But then it turned into an economic issue, you see. Well, you don't support this group because you don't support redistribution of wealth or these programs or that program. It's very clever. And yet they still love Franklin Roosevelt. In 1940, he refused to sign an anti-lynching federal law. He was afraid he'd lose some votes. Or that his administration turned away Jews who had fled Europe, many of whom wound up killed in the ovens of the Holocaust. And I could go on and on. But now it's a party that embraces the Islamists. It's a party like the European left that does the same thing. Now we have this guy, Hassan Piker. And I want the Supreme Court to understand what they did, because this has real world consequences. What the Supreme Court did in creating birthright citizenship, which is absolutely not in the Constitution and never was. But we have cowards in John Roberts. We have cowards in Barrett. They made a political and a policy decision. There is simply no constitutional justification for what they did. And so we get Hassan Piker, whose parents come here from Egypt. They're very well-to-do. They give birth to this little bastard. Then they go back to Turkey with him. He becomes radicalized, and he comes back a citizen. And you're going to see more and more and more of this, because this is what's been going on now for decades. It's now coming to a head. And you can thank the Supreme Court that just constitutionalized this. You realize there's nothing we can do about this guy. We can't denaturalize him. According to the Supreme Court, he's a citizen by birth. We can't deport him. He's a citizen by birth. And then you have Saeed. El Saeed. What a disgrace. And we now have thousands and thousands like this. I've said before, and it's been picked up by others, and that's a good thing. It's this. Islamism is incompatible with Americanism.
It's incompatible with our founding, with our declaration, with our constitution, obviously with our Judeo-Christian belief and value system, just like Marxism. It's incompatible. It doesn't work. They're not going to assimilate. That doesn't mean there aren't some Muslims who will. No question about that. And I know several. But that's not the point. The point is, Islamism won't and can't. And when you're talking about 2 billion people worldwide, it only takes a small percentage, and it isn't that small, that embraces the most radical elements of Islamism. Piker's one of them. This is a constant slap in the face of Mr. and Mrs. America, you, the American people. We love this country. Some people have come to this country legally, and they love the country. Some people are fifth, sixth, eighth, tenth generation, love the country. But in the last several decades, with open borders and the ushering in of third world miscreants, malcontents, and reprobates who hate the country, well, we're turning into Europe, and Europe is dead. Can't defend itself. It doesn't have the will to survive. It's over. And that cancer is in America, in the form of the Democrat Party, in the form of the media, in the form of the culture. Hassan Piker is interviewed by Axios yesterday. So the first question I have is why? The New York Times has given a platform several

0: En garde!
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